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2: 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Anthony Calandri was also honored today, being named Big Ten Offensive Player of the Week for his performance against Bowling Green on Saturday. He was 20 of 24 passes with 224 yards and a career-high 4 touchdown passes. Calandri and the Huskers will be back in action Saturday night as they host North Dakota. 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Kickoff is about to be underway. 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
4: Out of the gun, single back right, Rule. Snap, play action fake, looks right, fires right side, diving catch, Gilmer. Did he get a foot in? He did! Touchdown, Huskers! Gilmer on a Superman dive towards the boundary, headlong, sprawling out for the catch. He has his second of the day, and the Huskers' third of the half.
5: Two receivers stacked right, two tight ends left. Gilmer motions right to left. Pistol snap, handoff up the middle. Rule shot at McKinnon. Jackson 35-30, revs the engine, and Rule all the way. Touchdown, Huskers! 61 beautiful yards.
6: 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Played a ton into set one. Good pass outside.
7: Block! Manaya Obeche! Virginia Abiano combined about 13 feet of humanity. We're tied at a dozen in Lincoln.
6: Right attack. Big swing by Manaya Obeche. No. Now the green. Center jump. Diving dig by Laney. Oscar's middle back. Harper. Got it!
7: Woo! 24-23. 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
8: Welcome back. Hour number 2 of Sports Nightly with Kyle. I'm Jessica. Did want to kick off this hour by giving a special shout out to Jack Weaver. You've talked a lot about him. Met him down at Kansas this year, right?
9: Yep.
8: At baseball. And you were able to bring him up, and he toured the facilities, got to see the booth on Thursday night.
9: Mm-hmm.
8: So, and then he's down there on the field on Saturday night, and he had asked me, so they, very, very nice, kind of them, they brought some cookies for the interns, and it was an assortment of cookies, so I think there was chocolate chip, macadamia nut. And
9: sugar, maybe? Sugar cookies were in there?
8: No, it was chocolate chip, right? Oatmeal raisin and macadamia nut.
9: Okay.
8: And by the time I got here on Saturday, they were basically all wiped out except for the oatmeal raisin.
9: What a shock.
8: And that's been a thing around here. You know, we, Greg and Damon were big oatmeal raisin guys. I hated oatmeal raisin, so they'd always team up on me on that. And so it's funny that the ones that were left were oatmeal raisins. Duke did have one when I walked in, and Damon Benning was up here today helping out with the Cornhusker conversation with TJ, and he took an oatmeal raisin. So
9: he's a big oatmeal raisin guy.
8: Yes.
9: I don't mind an oatmeal raisin. I really don't.
8: But you don't, because you don't like.
9: You ever tried to, you ever sniff a good oatmeal raisin?
8: It's more of like a health.

0: what's left. And then Damon was up here today giving us a hard time for that's what's left.
1: Damon's up here more than when he was on the radio team.
0: I am shocked you had a cookie during the game.
1: I do. It's customary. So I'll take you inside. This is the real stuff that people want to know.
0: Yes.
1: I have a cookie. My regimen is I have a cookie at halftime because it's the only thing that's there. It's popcorn, but you cannot have popcorn if you're like,
0: you
1: get the kernels in your vocal cords. You can't do that.
0: John Baylor's calling me. Do you think he knows we have sports nightly?
1: It's a show that's only been running for 40 years in the same time slot. So I'll go with the cookie at halftime, and then I have a piece of, they put out Val's Pizza. Valentino's Pizza, yes. Which is a proud sponsor of the
0: really
1: Slice.
0: So you really splurge on Saturdays.
1: Yeah, and then I'll have ice cream when I get home.
0: Wow, that's a big day for you.
1: Yep.
0: Duke's in shock over there.
1: It's a big day. But I didn't have Val's because Val's was not out post-game.
0: So. You were too, well, it's probably gone by the time because you were too busy staying up there taking in the drone show.
1: No, there's usually a couple pies up there. There's a lot of pizza left over.
0: Speaking of Duke, we have...
1: You're fired. No, I'm kidding.
0: We've talked about this, but he's been the one that's been the most interested in it of anybody. The John Rothstein happy hour is coming up on Wednesday. No blue allowed. No blue.
1: You won't get in.
0: Yeah.
1: Not in this party, pal.
0: So there's some rules, some regulations if you need to know about it, but it's happening on Wednesday night down at Gate 25, and so it's going to be packed down there, electric, leading into a sold-out crowd for PBA for Creighton, Nebraska volleyball.
1: When was it officially sold out? It's been sold out for a while, right?
0: Yeah.
1: That'll be, I mean, over 15,000 fans. That'll be an incredible atmosphere. Remember those two go to five sets last year in Omaha? So it'll be a good match, and the environment will be great. I know Troy and the program, they want at least to try to have at least one match at PBA. I know a lot of people, I'm sure, were shocked on Saturday when they lost the first set to Georgia Tech. Apparently just their serving sort of threw them off. I didn't get a chance, obviously, to watch the match, but I'm sure a lot of people were shocked, and then they sweep the rest of it. So
0: we will have the Nebraska volleyball show coming up tomorrow night, so they'll be able to dive all into that. But I think I heard Lauren and JB talking going into, I think it was the Baylor match, and Lauren was saying, she's like, I know this sounds bad, but I think they need to lose at least a set. just maybe facing some adversity because they didn't, essentially, throughout conference play, and then it was a little bit more of a challenge once you got to that match with Texas A&M. So, look, this no concern, obviously, from us here on that front, but it's we'll learn more, I guess, the insight of it coming up tomorrow night with a full hour with Danny.
1: Yeah, that'll be good. I'm watching this Monday Night Football game right now. They're showing the entire stadium, and it takes me back to August of last year. That's all I can think about is the red inside Arrowhead Stadium. Did I say it correctly? Arrowhead?
0: Arrowhead.
1: It looks like an electric atmosphere, but that's exactly what it looked like when the Huskers played Cincinnati. So it takes me back.
0: All right. Well, the head coach, Matt Rhule, met with the media today, as he does every single Monday. So we've got a press conference recap for you, sponsored by Patriot Nation, the Midwest most trusted, a proud partner of the Huskers. So let's start with the offense, and Coach Rhule was asked about if the offense is taking on Anthony Calandria's personality.
2: I would just respectfully say, I don't think it's starting. I think it started in the spring. No, I think he's had that impact. I'm saying that, like, it's a great question. That's why I said respect. I think he's had that impact, Mitch, since he got here. It's like, you know, you love players who, you know, everyone says, like, you know, control what you can control. And a lot of people take that as like this, like, well, I'm just going to control what I can control. Not what the great ones do. You know, the great ones, when they have a bad play or a bad game, or bad over, they bounce back better. You know, I love to talk to our guys about Kobe Bryant. I think he's one of the great competitors of all time. And, you know, he throws whatever, however many air balls in the first, you know, game 7 of the first series his rookie year. And he goes out that night and shoots 1,500 shots, like bounce back. And so for me, Anthony, like, I mean, he's fun. I pull my headset down and talk to him on the sideline. I talk about the coaches and how I can't stand some of them and how they don't listen to me and, you know, legitimately. I mean, like, he texts me like he's a grown man. On great teams, there's no coaches and players in my mind. There's just people all trying to work together. And when you have an immature team, you've got to be the coach all the time. hey, do this, do that, you know, not with Ant. And a lot of guys like that.

0: that. Like Kwasi Gilmer's a lot like that. Jacory's like that. And so I think, you know, I think Dana's personality, I mean, this is Dana's offense, right? I think he has elite assistant coaches around him that give him great ideas. And but at the end of the day, execute his vision. And I think Dana, at the end of the day, I don't think Dana cares if he throws it 40 times or runs it 40 times, but he expects every play to work. And when he doesn't work, you should hear him. He's going to let you know about it. So you have to have some tough people around him, right? Because it's supposed to work. And I think for Ant, he's the same way. Like, I sit there in the huddle with him. He's just jabbering and talking, fun. If things doesn't look good, he's like, it's on me. But it's on him, he's like, it's on me. It's just awesome to be around. You know what I mean? Like, you don't have to worry about, like, what's the psyche of the offense like? Or what's the psyche of the O-line? I mean, Jeep and Justin Evans. I want to make sure I say this, Mitch. Justin Evans is as good a leader as I've ever been around. So you have him, and then you have guys like Jacory and Isaiah and Kwasi who love the block, and so it's just been a lot of fun.
1: I think he has a good line in there that, you know, the great teams don't, there isn't so much of that coach and player. There's a mix of the two, and you're able as a coach to go down to talk to your player as a person, not just somebody who's your player and you're their coach. So the relationship between, and we see it at practice all the time, those two will just talk in between reps, and it's not like Matt's yelling at him or whatever. They just kind of talk to each other person to person, and there's a unique relationship there that I think starts from the first day that Anthony was on campus.
2: Yeah, for sure. It's unique in that way, and some people have that and some people don't, but I feel like Anthony has, which we've talked about, has made it easy for people just to feel comfortable with him and in all aspects of the team.
1: That and the performance has to match,
2: yes.
1: Right?
2: Well, I mean, but the coaches, the players, it seems like a lot of different people relate to him.
1: You have to. As a good quarterback, there's more to just throwing the ball and handing the ball off and being able to read a defense. You have to be able to read personalities, be able to be somebody that people want to be around, be able to man a huddle, to converse with other people that are different from you. So there's a lot of aspects that make a not just a good quarterback, but a great quarterback.
2: All right, so let's flip things over, talk some defense. How did the Nebraska defensive line play on Saturday?
0: Yeah, I think our defensive line, you know, was playing well. You know, there's many more challenges ahead, so I think that's just like anything else. It's, you know, improving. You know, some of our guys sometimes, you know, if you're looking at like a, you know, sometimes we're spying some of those guys. And we're just letting Chassier and them cut loose. And so some of them, you know, might not always show up in terms of the stat line. But I think you're seeing a lot of young defensive linemen, the Tyson Terrys, those guys getting reps and showing what they can put on tape. You know, to get Malcolm Simpson in the game and show what he could do, like, you'll see more of him, you know. But again, we have yet to face Big Ten school, and there just brings a whole other set of run game challenges and issues. And then protection wise, you know, having to generate pass rush with a 4-man rush, you know, you don't see many teams doing that except in like gotta have it 2-minute situations where you can pin your ears back. So the ability to counter from run to pass and all that is really the mark of a great defensive lineman. And we'll see where we're at when we have those opportunities.
1: Yeah, I think it goes back to more of we're still in a wait-and-see approach when it comes to the defensive line. And that's what Jay Moore had also said in our conversation earlier in the show, is that there is a lot of 4-man rushes right now. We haven't really seen the full efficacy of what this defense can look like. And, you know, oh, you like that word?
2: Yeah.
1: Yeah. There's a lot of tricks in the bag that I got,
2: apparently.
1: Vocab-wise. But I think there are guys here that can play at an extremely high level. I just don't know in these first two games, with the scheme being what it is, with what offenses are trying to do, get the ball out quickly, get their quarterback to roll out outside the pocket, that that there should be all that much concern on the lack, I guess, of pass rush that we've seen so far.
2: So, Kyle, immediately after the game, both Coach Rhule and then also players were very quick to compliment and to bring up the respect that they have for North Dakota coming in here on Saturday. And it's a well-coached team. They're a very physical football team. They know the kind of team, the football team that they're about to play. And so a lot of respect there. And I think you can just tell by the way Coach Rhule answers the questions today in the press conference about North Dakota. So starting off with just the FCS talent and the North Dakota outlook, Coach Rhule was asked about.
0: You know, I've had a chance to coach in FCS. Great, great players in FCS. Andrew Marshall is playing unbelievable for us right now. unbelievably well. And it's not a surprise. He's an FCS player. Jahmyr Khan's playing really well for us right now. He's an FCS player. I think the football team we're playing against is as well coached and disciplined and well playing, executing of a team as I've seen in a while. Coach Schmidt's done a great job. You know, got to the second round of the playoffs last year. We obviously have some familiarity with him. Rob Orish worked with him, I think, multiple stops. Some of our guys played for him at San Diego State. And they do a great, great, great job. The offensive line is probably one of the best well-coached offensive lines I've seen. They've got good players, and they play really well together. The quarterback, Kaminsky, makes the whole thing go. They've got wideouts who can get open. There's, you know, the first two games, they had 42 points at halftime. You know, that's really hard to do. We couldn't do it on Saturday. And so I think it's a really, really good opportunity for us, you know, to go out and battle for a win and to play a team that knows how to win. I just have always believed. I remember in my formational years as a head coach sitting there talking about scheduling with Chip Kelly. And when he was the head coach of the Eagles, he came to our pro day. I remember him telling me, like, I don't want to play, you know, I shouldn't say that, like, the way he said it was more like, hey, I'd rather play this Power 4 team than this team that knows how to win. And I experienced it myself as the offensive coordinator at Temple. You know, we lost to Villanova one year, and those kids at Villanova, they had, you know, Caesar and all these great players, like, they just know how to win. And you see it every year. So that's not spoken in fear. That's spoken in great respect for the North Dakota football program, the way they do things, their coaches and their players. And what I'm seeing on film, you know, I don't get caught up in too many other things. I look at the tape, and they're a team that executes. They have a great plan. And this is an opportunity for us to take steps forward this week. So,
1: yeah, I mean, they have a – you look at the offense that they've had here in the first three games. So they'll come in at 3-0. They're sixth in the country in FCS. Some of their numbers, they're third in the FCS in offense. They average 50 points a game, 540 total yards. They've run for 250 per game. I mean, they've been incredibly efficient here in the first three games. They're coming off a win, 47-23. They just beat up on Portland State. They have a pretty solid quarterback in Jerry Kaminsky. Their offensive line up front, which Coach Rule talked about, they have a left tackle who's from Millard West in Omaha. They have the Thaden brothers, who are both played at Millard West. So there are a handful of guys that are Nebraska natives on this roster that I'm sure are playing in this game with a chip on their shoulder. But to go back to the original point that he made, the FCS and why you shouldn't look past a team like this is, who are some of your best players on this current Husker roster? Guys from the FCS, the Andrew Marshalls, the Jahmyr Khans, Dwayne McDougal was at Idaho before he was at San Diego State. There are a lot of really good FCS players that are now playing at the FBS level, and that might be the case with this North Dakota team.
2: All right, final clip we want to play for you from the head coach in his press conference today. He was asked about North Dakota and the defensive scout.
0: Yeah, you know, coach, you know, is the defensive coordinator as well. So they're a four down structure. You know, they kind of have hybrid 3-4 personnel. So they can go to 3-4. They'll go to what we call mint, some odd spacing. So they'll give you multiple challenges. They're a pressure team. They've played some man this year, more man than they've played in the past, which I think is always a key to recognize with man. But they're a four down hybrid, three down, but you know, really four down quarters. Cover three, high simulated pressure team. They'll bring pressure. Devereaux, their linebacker, is an excellent player. You know, he shows up a ton. And, you know, but, and then some man. And, you know, coach, you can see the multiplicity. You know, I've gone back and watched him at San Diego State, watched him at North Dakota, excuse me. I keep saying that. I'm going to get myself in trouble. I keep saying him at North Dakota. He can be multiple with what he's doing. And so, you know, you have to recognize, not just pre-snap, but also post-snap. You know, they show you too high, and all of a sudden bring a linebacker and drop an end. So it's a really well-put-together defense.
1: Yeah, and Eric Schmidt, who's their head coach, is also their defensive coordinator. And while that name's important, him and Rob Orich have crossed paths. Rob took the D.C. job at San Diego State when Eric took this job as the head coach of North Dakota. So those two are pretty intertwined. He was the edges coach under Eric Schmidt. So that's a cool link to this game, but it's a defense as well that's well put together, really good pieces at all three levels. And when you have a defensive head coach, there's always going to be an emphasis on that side of the ball. But you look at so far what they've done defensively, they're top 15 in FCS and total defense. They're really good rush defense, sixth in FCS too. So they get a lot of big bodies up front. And also, again, with FCS, a lot of guys with something to prove.
2: 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When we come back, we're going to hear a little bit of this week's portion of the Sideline Slice. 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
2: 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Kyle Crooks and Jessica Cootie. You're going to have a new partner in the booth on Saturday, and I don't know if you're ready.
1: I saw him up in the booth this past Saturday. He's got a lot of energy.
2: Yes, he does.
1: He's got a lot of energy. I never actually see him in person, so it was good to see him. He gave me a nice bear hug. Jeremiah Searles, we're talking about, of course, he's going to do the game on Saturday, so it was good to actually see him. He did his Hy-Vee tailgater deal, and then he was down on the sideline for a little bit, and then he was Big Red Reaction, so it'd be an even busier day for him. But I've had some people reach out to me, more specifically Paul on Facebook, because I was talking about Omaha as the biggest affiliate. Don't want to forget our friends at KRVN, 50,000 watt station, right?
2: So massive.
1: I just throw these things out there, and then people sometimes have to, you know, smack me across the face.
2: Moral of the story: don't believe everything Kyle says.
1: And that's correct. Well, most of it.
2: Just kidding. All right. Well, speaking of Jeremiah Searles and the Big Dog, had a chance to sit down with him for this week's episode of the Sideline Slice presented by Valentino's Pizza. I want to play you a portion of it here tonight. I know it's early. I know it's two games in. But I think already just in the first two games, you're seeing a little bit more of a vintage Dana Holgorsen type of offense, the way that they're spreading it around, getting lots of guys involved, and a balanced attack at that. I mean, I know he gets called for the air raid, but he's been a guy that likes to run the football, and it's been very balanced. Two back-to-back yards over, or back-to-back games over 500 yards of total offense, and both very balanced games. I think, again, just a little bit of the first two games, a glimpse of it, just the makings of an explosive Dana Holgorsen offense.
11: 100%. Yeah, it's a completely different feel than last year. I mean, people last year, even when we were playing against Houston Christian and some of the other bad schools, you know, they were like, where's the explosive play? Where's the down the field shots? Why don't we push the ball down the field? Blah, blah, blah, blah, blah, blah, blah. And you and I had to sit here like, listen, let the offense come to you, like trying to figure it out. We're seeing none of that this year. It is headhunting. Hey, where's Ja'Cory Barney? He's down there. Let me put a ball on him. Hey, where's Isaiah Hunter? Where's Luke Lindenmeyer? Where's Gilner? Like, there's just so many weapons on this offense that you have to spread the field. You have to make the defense think about the deep shots, because we are capable of it. We are capable of holding up in pass protection. Our quarterback can move around and create, and our receivers can go up and make contested catches. And so when you're Dana Holgorsen and you've got all these different fun tools to play with, it opens up so many things you can do on offense. And then also you can just come back to the bread and butter, hand the ball to Rule, hand the ball to Nelson, hand the ball to Mosey, and let them pound away on the ground and get those safeties to sneak up and then shoot it over their heads. Right now, I get it. It's early. It's young. It's I see the building blocks of what this identity of this offense wants to be. And I can't wait to see when we're tested for a four-quarter battle what the chess match of Dana Holgorsen is with the schematics aspect of it looks like.
2: Do you get an early feel just through two games? I know they shut down Jamal Rule at half, but his ability to read what he is being given, because I don't watch the all 22s like you do, but I did go back and watch for the TV show, and it seems like he does a pretty good job of reading where he needs to hit the gaps early on.
11: Well, you and I could have ran through those holes on Saturday, Jessica. Those holes were, as we refer to, gaping. So, you know, it's just like you look at them and just the Red Sea parts. And so, yeah, I hope he can see those ones. I want to see more of, as things are progressing, what his vision looks like, where you have to assume where the hole's going to be.
2: Mm-hmm, yeah.
11: That's the next level of vision for a running back. Hey, everyone's moving to my right. I see where I believe the cutback's going to be, and I have to anticipate the cutback and hit it in the real time. You can't see the cutback and then hit the cutback, because it's going to close by that time.
2: Yeah.
11: You have to anticipate. You have to, hey, this is where I understand that I've worked with this offensive line enough to know that once we hit this point by step 3, 4, 5, whatever it is, I'm going to put my foot in the ground and I'm going to get north and south. Or, hey, if I see that the front side has this reach, I understand now I can push this thing out the front door. So I think that's just going to continue to come with him more. I like that he's seeing it now and going. He hasn't had to anticipate anything yet. And that's where he's going to grow more as a back, Nelson and Mosey, of you have to say, hey, by the time we get here, how does this outside zone, how does this pin pull scheme, where are the holes I'm supposed to hit? And where are the things that I can then create and make the big plays?
2: So that'll be something, again, you'll continue to see as we go along and continue to play better defenses and all of that.
11: Yeah, because as, I mean, I promise you, the scheme that we are running right now is so based off stretch and sink with these running backs. Defensive coordinators are going to see that. They're going to have safeties coming in on the backside. They're going to tell linebackers to rock back. Like, there's a lot of different things that people are going to do to this offense to try and slow down the explosive run games. So much of it is just also going to be trying to get those defensive linemen to penetrate a little bit more, which our interior offensive line has done a great job of not allowing penetration early so that we can get those stretches on the front side.
2: Yeah, fascinating. All right, let's talk defense. And Coach Rule said one of the things that he liked on Saturday was that the defense is pissed off that they gave up that touchdown, even though they had the big lead. And they were, you could tell they were not happy that they gave up that touchdown. And again, that's when you talk about, I know you had referenced the caller and about scoring the touchdown late in game one, but when you're trying to teach a team to finish and to put the foot on the throat and all of that, I mean, those are the things you want to see, that a team like that be mad that they gave up a touchdown like that.
11: Yeah, the standard is the standard is the standard. And that's what you have to live by. That's how you have to build a culture, that it doesn't matter what the score is. It doesn't matter if it's the ones, twos, or threes on the field. The standard for Nebraska is the standard. And that is, we shut down the defense, we score, we play sound football. And so, yeah, if you let someone go out there, you can't let the disease of mediocrity, we're like, hey, it's okay. We're up by 40. It's all right. They scored. Like, it's fine. Everyone needs to score too. No, you have to have the mindset and the culture built of like, F that. No, no one scores. Right? No one scores in our house. And if we have the chance to pitch a shutout, we pitch the shutout. And it doesn't matter if the starters are out and the backups are in. It is your job to carry on what we start as the starters and shut this team down. And when you build that sense of accountability within the entire team, that's where you get that peer-led team. That's when you get the culture that is built, not the culture that you have to create. And when players come in now, whether it's a transfer portal or it's a high school kid, they come in and it's your job, hey, I better assimilate to this culture or I'm going to get ran out of here. And so I like seeing that. I like seeing the fire from the defense of, hey, this is what we believe in. This is what we know we're capable of. This is what we're going to hold ourselves to. Just like on the offense, where I see Luke Lindenmeyer do a tiny thing that no one probably saw besides people that really kind of understand football there right before the second half. Mosey or Nelson, I can't remember which one it was, gets a ball and he's kind of running around and he's juking and he's trying to make things happen right before half and then falls down. And he killed like 6 seconds. And you see Lindenmeyer come up to him after and they zoom in on him and Luke's going, hey, in that moment, get down, save the clock. The extra 2 yards aren't worth it. Right? And those are the tiny little things that when you see a player-led team by veterans that have been there building that type of culture. And it may seem like a tiny little thing, but that coming from Luke Lindenmeyer instead of coming from Dana Holgorsen is a completely different level of accountability and competitiveness that this team has to get to.
2: Love that. So how about the defensive touchdown? Those celebrations are fine on the sideline.
11: Yeah, defensive guys, they don't know how to act when they score. Like, they get super excited and they run around like crazy people. But anytime you can score as a defense, I mean, your odds of winning skyrocket. And it's a good thing to have because turnovers kind of come in bunches. It's just kind of like sacks. Sacks and turnovers come in bunches. They're contagious for a defense because when you see someone get a sack or you see someone score, you're like, I want a part of that. Like, I want a piece of that. And so they kind of continue to go. Just like if you're not getting them, everyone's like, whoa, what's happening? Why aren't we getting the football turnover? Why aren't we getting the sacks? So I like to see that we're getting a taste of the end zone. We're getting a taste of some sacks, some pressures, because that's just going to continue to be good for our defense to build more morale, to build more confidence, and to really just want to go out there and find ways to take the football and give it to this explosive offense on a short field so they can score quickly.
2: And that strip sack was a young defensive lineman that's got a lot of upside, which you always like to see, too.
11: Yeah, anytime the young guys can get in there. I mean, again, when it gets to the point where you're like, who is 71? Yeah, I don't know who that is, but nice job, buddy. Like, you know, because I've always told you I won't learn your name until you're in the two deep. And so, you know, watching some of the young guys get in and get some meaningful minutes, really cool.
2: All right. I also was really impressed with TJ Latif, and he came out with some fire. Absolutely. He was aggressive, and that second team offense moved the ball really well. And the offensive line, the backups offense on the offensive line blocked well for him when he was in scramble mode.
11: Yeah, no, I thought Latif came in and looked incredible. I mean, it's a great problem to have two quarterbacks like that that you have full trust in, because as we've learned, I don't know, Jess, maybe since every year that you and I have been doing this show, the quarterback, backup quarterback's going to come into play at one point in time during the season. And so you have two guys that you can completely trust to run the offense. And again, not taking shots at the last guy. But when you have two type of quarterbacks with similar physical skill sets, it's easier to tailor your offense to grow and build and develop where, hey, if one quarterback's in, this is the type of offense we run. If this quarterback's in, this is the type of offense we run. When you're going, hey, Latif and Calandria, both really good athletes, both can get on the move and run. Also a really good thing that you can continue to, like, accuracy is getting better. So we can just run our offense within our offense. And I think that's helped this Latif and Calandria work with each other, because they can build with each other and give each other advice and see what each other are working on and continue to push and grow with each other instead of having just completely different skill sets, which is kind of what we had last year with DR and Latif.
2: It looked like the same offense.
11: It was the same offense.
2: I know, and I'm just saying, like, you don't always get that, not even here, but even when I was at Oklahoma, sometimes when the backup would come in for Baker or Kyler, it didn't look like the same offense.
11: Yeah, I mean, last year was the same thing when the Ravens signed Cooper Rush. And it was like Lamar Jackson, Cooper Rush. One of these things is not like the other. And so it just changes the whole feel. It changes the whole flow, the whole rhythm. And so I'm always a big component on whoever your starting quarterback is, go find a backup that matches the skill set and can play within the scheme, because that's just going to be the overall health for your offense so much better.
2: And that was Jeremiah Searles as a part of this week's episode of The Sideline Slice, presented by Valentino's Pizza, the official pizza of the Huskers. 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
28: The National Weather Service in Omaha has issued a severe thunderstorm warning for southwestern Fremont County in southwestern Iowa, northeastern Johnson County in southeastern Nebraska, central Nemahal County in southeastern Nebraska, southeastern Odo County in southeastern Nebraska, until 8:30 p.m. At 7:44 p.m., severe thunderstorms were located along a line extending from 4 miles northwest of Dunbar to 3 miles west of Talmadge to near Elk Creek, moving east at 40 miles per hour. Expected hazards include 60 miles per hour wind gusts and quarter-size hail. This is a radar-indicated threat. Impact, hail damage to vehicles is expected. Expect wind damage to roofs, siding, and trees. Severe thunderstorms will be near Johnson, Talmadge, Dunbar, Brock, and Lorton around 7:50 p.m. Nebraska City around 7:55 p.m. Auburn and Julian around 8 p.m. Other locations in the path of these severe thunderstorms include Peru, Hamburg, and Brownville. This includes Interstate 29 between mile markers 1 and 12. A tornado watch remains in effect until midnight Central Daylight Time for southwestern Iowa and southeastern Nebraska. For your protection, move to an interior room on the lowest floor of a building. Torrential rainfall is occurring with these storms and may lead to flash flooding. Do not drive your vehicle through flooded roadways. Repeating, a severe thunderstorm warning has been issued until 8:30 p.m. for the following counties in Nebraska, Johnson, Nemaha and Odo, and Fremont, Iowa.
1: If anything happens to Kenneth Walker, knock on wood, like injuries happen, he's their number one back, if that's the case.
2: He's earned it, and he's a great fit. I think he probably would fit a lot of offenses, but a great fit there in Kansas City.
1: I mean, you're playing with Mahomes. You're playing with Travis Kelce. You're playing with some of the best players of the last decade, right? So these are all-time greats, and this is a Super Bowl contending team.
2: I drafted him in one of my fantasy. I'm actually playing in two. I'm 1-1 right now. I drafted him in one of my
1: fantasy. If he becomes RB1. The race in our league to pick him up out of the waiver wire would be.
2: I think he's picked up.
1: Not we have two different leagues though.
2: Well, I know Josh has him in one league, and I got him in the other league because I was like, "That's smart, Josh."
1: Yeah, I just don't know how many carries he's going to get now.
2: But I know, but
1: he will. He'll get.
2: You know, you never know. So.
1: He'll get his chance in a 17 game season.
2: And you have so many bench spots. Why not? That was my thinking.
1: You have an 8-team league.
2: What
1: that you're in? 8 teams in your league.
2: Our intern. Yeah. Well, I'm in two different leagues. Your fantasy team did well, right? You had the highest scoring.
1: 170 points. I had Derrick Henry, who stampeded me right on the forehead for the Colts. But he helped my fantasy team. I mean,
2: feel when that's happening?
1: Their defense was astronomically bad.
2: Would you rather your fantasy team dominate? And
1: no, Colts.
2: So you would have rather had him had 0 yards rushing?
1: Yes. But when he was cruising in and nobody was even close to tackling him because the Colts have all sorts of issues, I'm like, all right, whatever. You know, I'll take the touchdown. Josh Allen had a huge day. Nothing people love more than people talking about their fantasy team. So I'm sure people are rolling their eyes.
2: Oh, yeah. It's the end of the show. Nobody's even listening because they're watching the Chiefs and Emmett Johnson play.
1: People are always listening. That's what I've learned.
2: Well, hey, if you're not listening, you could also tune into the TV show we taped today. I always enjoy doing that with Coach Roll. He's always kind of provides some different perspective and then goes and does his press conference. So just different things because you hear from him initially after the game, but then he's always hesitant to just really full go all out until he watches the film. So the TV show is really the first kind of chance you get to hear from him and what he sees in the film. And so you can tune into the TV show every single night, Monday night on, it's presented by Medica, but local affiliates, I think it's 6:30, Huskers.com/Husker Football Show. 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
1: Correct. I guess that's technically the staff directory is that.
2: Is it?
1: Because we each have our own page.
2: Yeah. But I think mine needs to be updated. I'm pretty sure Seamus emailed me about that and I forgot to email him.
1: No, he did. He's on top of it.
2: I'm sorry, Seamus. I'll get back to you.
1: I didn't even read it. I said, that's good. That sounds about right. It's only been a year, Seamus. Hey, not much has changed.
2: All right, got to get to a break. We are back to wrap up the show next.
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2: Seriously, how many web pages do you think there are? There's another one.
1: There's a lot. A lot of backslashes.
2: Hey, shout out Duke. He started the camera on you during that read. You didn't have to say, hey, I'm over here.
1: You don't need to put me on camera. I'm good. Nah. You just leave me off in the distance. My voice is, you'll hear my voice. That's good enough.
2: 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A couple minutes left for us here. Coming up tomorrow night, we will have our Husker Volleyball Show with Danny Bestman-Kelly, John Baylor. Almost said John Cook. I saw him on the sideline. He walked on the team bench and stopped and said that he listened the first week and liked the broadcast.
1: That's... like I said on the air, that man is a statue. So if he likes listening to us, that's good news.
2: It's like one of the biggest listeners that we have.
1: That's pretty humbling on my end. I got to tighten things up then.
2: We will also have another, press conference report tomorrow.
1: We'll have the coordinators tomorrow, press conferences. Yes. Rob Orich will be on the football show on Thursday because we have volleyball on Wednesday. We'll have the broadcast here on the network on Wednesday, and then Rob Orich will be here for that first hour of the Nebraska Football Coaches Show. So we'll talk defense.
2: So we'll hear from Dana Holgerson as well tomorrow with Rob Orich. And then also, I think we're maybe going to be able to chat with Owen Chambliss. So it was great to see him out there. You could tell a big difference. He's going to be a big difference for this defense.
1: Yeah, just his IQ, the way that he plays. He slows the game down for everybody out there. And I have to, again, I was looking at the snaps before. I'd have to look at it again to be refreshed on how many snaps he played. But it's clear with him out there, he's a difference maker. There's a reason he was one of the first guys that they brought in, and Rob Orch wanted to bring in.
2: And they did not play Caleb Benning, right?
1: I saw him on the participation chart, but that just might be an error because he didn't play special teams, right?
2: Yeah, so he was a guy that we were watching for. He did progress very well. I talked to Damon again pregame, and I know they just want to be cautious with him because they expect him to be able to play and contribute a lot. And as we've talked about, he was starting at one point during fall camp and got hurt. So I think just being extra cautious with him. But he is going to be full go, I would imagine, here pretty soon.
1: Yeah, I would think there's a good chance that he's going to be playing this week. Whatever snaps that is, probably on a pitch count, but he's going to be playing this week, I hope.
2: All right, well, that is going to do it for us tonight. Again, we'll be here tomorrow night from 6 to 7 with the Nebraska Volleyball Show coming up at 7 o'clock. Thanks to Duke, thanks to Hayden and Camden. For Kyle Crooks, I'm Jessica Cootie. We'll talk to you tomorrow night here on Sports Nightly and the Huskers Radio Network. Have a great night, Husker Nation.

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8: News, I'm Paul Stevens, and this is a Fox News alert. The U.S. Supreme Court Monday rejecting President Trump's mail-in ballot limits for now, capping a flurry of last-minute legal action with the voting in the midterms already underway. That move now allowing states to continue sending out mail ballots under the same rules and processes they have used for years. Meantime, on Capitol Hill today, Kentucky Republican Senator Mitch McConnell returning to the Senate today following
9: the past couple of days. President Trump is brushing aside concerns over the rapid advancement of AI.
10: President Trump making it clear.
11: 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Time to get back to work. If anything, y'all, it's Congress.
8: And there was some doubt over whether McConnell would ever return. America is listening to Fox News.
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16: A flood watch and tornado watch remain in effect. Mainly cloudy skies expected tonight with thunderstorms likely. Lows dip down to about 64. Winds out of the south, 8 to 15 miles per hour. Thunderstorms likely tomorrow. Daytime highs approaching 70. Overcast skies. Cloudy skies expected tomorrow night. Thunderstorms likely. Lows dip down to about 62. I'm weatherology meteorologist Laura Lockwood on News Channel Nebraska. Right now, 78.
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0: The Civil War Veterans Museum in Nebraska City will host the H.L. Hunley Traveling Exhibition this Saturday and Sunday at 910 First Corso. This exhibit will include a full-scale replica of the world's first successful combat submarine. Reenactors will tell the unique and tragic story of CSS H.L. Hunley. That's this Saturday and Sunday, 9 to 5 each day, at the Civil War Veterans Museum. 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
1: I'm weatherology meteorologist Derek Hite with a significant weather update. A tornado watch continues until midnight tonight. A tornado watch means that conditions are favorable for the development of severe thunderstorms over the next several hours, with some storms producing tornadoes. In addition to the threat of tornadoes, very large damage in hail and strong straight-line winds may accompany those storms that do develop. Storms can pop up quickly. Stay up to date on rapidly changing weather conditions and be prepared to take action if warnings are issued. A tornado watch continues until midnight tonight. Stay tuned for additional updates. I'm meteorologist Derek Hite.
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2: A flood watch continues until 1 p.m. tomorrow afternoon. A tornado watch continues until midnight tonight. Overcast tonight with storms likely. Lows around 64. South winds 5 to 10 miles per hour. Cloudy again tomorrow. Storms likely. Daytime highs approaching 70. Thunderstorms likely tomorrow night. Lows dip down to about 62. Overcast skies. I'm weatherology meteorologist Laura Lockwood on News Channel Nebraska. Currently 72.
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0: The National Weather Service in Omaha has issued a severe thunderstorm warning for Johnson County in southeastern Nebraska, northern Pawnee County in southeastern Nebraska, northeastern Gage County in southeastern Nebraska, until 9:30 p.m. At 8:40 p.m., severe thunderstorms were located along a line extending from 3 miles east of Cortland to 6 miles east of Pickrell to 2 miles north of Holmesville, moving east at 40 miles per hour. Expected hazards include 70 miles per hour wind gusts. Source: damaging winds measured at Beatrice of 76 miles per hour. Impact: expects considerable tree damage. Damage is likely to mobile homes, roofs, and outbuildings. Locations impacted include Beatrice, Tecumseh, Adams, Cortland, Sterling, Cook, Pickrell, Philly, Elk Creek, Lewiston, Virginia, Crab Orchard, Holmesville, Steiner, St. Mary, Rockford State Recreation Area, Rockford, and Vesta. A tornado watch remains in effect until midnight Central Daylight Time for southeastern Nebraska. For your protection, move to an interior room on the lowest floor of a building. Repeating, a severe thunderstorm warning has been issued until 9:30 p.m. for the following counties in Nebraska: Gage, Johnson, and Pawnee.
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1: I'm weatherology meteorologist Derek Height with a significant weather update. A tornado watch continues until midnight tonight. A tornado watch means that conditions are favorable for the development of severe thunderstorms over the next several hours, with some storms producing tornadoes. In addition to the threat of tornadoes, very large damage in hail and strong straight-line winds may accompany those storms that do develop. Storms can pop up quickly. Stay up to date on rapidly changing weather conditions and be prepared to take action if warnings are issued. A tornado watch continues until midnight tonight. Stay tuned for additional updates. I'm meteorologist Derek Height.

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Me and Earl was hauling chickens on the flatbed out of Wiggins, and we'd spent all night on the uphill side of 37 miles of hell called Wolf Creek Pass, which is up on the Great Divide. And we was sitting there sucking toothpicks and drinking knee-highs and onion soup mix, and I says, Earl, let's mail a card to Mother and then send

Well, Earl put down his bottle, mashed his foot down on the throttle, and then a couple of boobs with 1,000 cubes and a 1948 Peterbilt screamed alive. We woke up the chickens. We roared up off of that shoulder, spraying pine cones, rocks, and boulders, and put 400 head of them Rhode Island Reds and a couple of burnt-out roosters on the line. Look out below.

Well, we commenced trucking, and them hens commenced a clucking. Then Earl took out a match and scratched his pants and lit up the unused half of a dollar cigar and took a puff. Says, my, ain't this pretty up here. I says, Earl, this hill can spill us. You better slow down, you gon' kill us. Just make one mistake and it's the pearly gates for them 85 crates of USDA-approved cluckers. You wanna hit second?

grabbed on the shifter and he stabbed her into fifth gear. And then the chromium-plated, fully illuminated, genuine accessory shift knob come right off in his hand. I says, "You want to screw that thing back on, Earl?" He was trying to thread it on there when the fire fell off of his cigar and dropped on down, sort of rolled around, and lit in the cuff of Earl's pants and burned a hole in his sock. Yeah, sort of set him right on fire.

his hand was froze to the wheel like a tongue to a sled in the middle of a blizzard. I says, Earl, I'm not the type to complain, but the time has come for me to explain that if you don't apply some brake real soon, they're going to have to pick us up with a stick and a spoon. Well, Earl reared back, cocked his leg, stepped down as hard as he could on the brake, and the pedal went clear of the floor and stayed right there on the floor. And it says it's sort of like stepping on a plum. Well, from there on down, it just wasn't real pretty. It was Hairpin County and Switchback City. One of them looked like a can full of worms. Another one looked like malaria germs. Right in the middle of the whole damn show was a real nice tunnel, now wouldn't you know. Sign says clearance to the 12-foot line, but the chickens was stacked to 13-9. Well, we shot that tunnel in 110 like gas through a funnel and eggs through a hen. We took that top row of chickens off slicker and scum off a Louisiana swamp. Went down and round and round and down, we run out of ground at the edge of town. Bashed into the side of the feed store, downtown Pagosa Springs.

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2: This is a Fox News alert. I'm Tom Rigotti. The U.S. Supreme Court rejects President Trump's desired restrictions on mail-in balloting. Here's Fox's Gernal Scott.
3: The decision allows mail-in voting nationwide to continue as the midterms approach. Justice Samuel Alito wrote in his dissenting opinion the court's denial was incorrect because some of the plaintiffs lacked standing.
2: Minnesota Democratic Congresswoman Ilhan Omar is now under criminal investigation by the Trump administration. Fox's Julian Turner reports.
4: Omar married Ahmed Noor Saeed Elmi in 2009. Republicans have long claimed he is her brother, and she married him as part of an immigration scheme, though she has never been formally charged.
2: Omar denies the accusation and says President Trump is obsessed with her. America's listening to Fox News.
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9: A flood watch continues until 1 p.m. tomorrow afternoon. A tornado watch continues until midnight tonight. Overcast tonight with storms likely. Lows around 64. South winds 5 to 10 miles per hour. Cloudy again tomorrow. Storms likely. Daytime highs approaching 70. Thunderstorms likely tomorrow night. Lows dip down to about 62. Overcast skies. I'm weatherology meteorologist Laura Lockwood on News Channel Nebraska. Currently 72.
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2: I'm weatherology meteorologist Derek Hite with a significant weather update. A tornado watch continues until midnight tonight. A tornado watch means that conditions are favorable for the development of severe thunderstorms over the next several hours, with some storms producing tornadoes. In addition to the threat of tornadoes, very large damage in hail and strong straight-line winds may accompany those storms that do develop. Storms can pop up quickly. Stay up to date on rapidly changing weather conditions and be prepared to take action if warnings are issued. A tornado watch continues until midnight tonight. Stay tuned for additional updates. I'm meteorologist Derek Hite.
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The National Weather Service in Omaha has issued a severe thunderstorm warning for eastern Johnson County in southeastern Nebraska, Nemaha County in southeastern Nebraska, southeastern Odo County in southeastern Nebraska, until 10:15 p.m. At 9:26 p.m., severe thunderstorms were located along a line extending from near Cookta 4 miles northeast of Tecumseh to near Elk Creek, moving northeast at 40 miles per hour. Expected hazards include 60 miles per hour wind gusts. This is a radar-indicated threat. Impact, expect damage to roofs, siding, and trees. Locations impacted include Auburn, Tecumseh, Peru, Johnson, Cook, Talmadge, Nemaha, Brownville, Brock, Elk Creek, Julian, Lorton, Duck Creek Recreation Area, Brownville State Recreation Area, and Howe. A tornado watch remains in effect until midnight Central Daylight Time for southwestern Iowa and southeastern Nebraska. For your protection, move to an interior room on the lowest floor of a building. Torrential rainfall is occurring with these storms and may lead to flash flooding. Do not drive your vehicle through flooded roadways. Repeating, a severe thunderstorm warning has been issued until 10:15 p.m. for the following counties in Nebraska, Johnson, Nemaha, and Odo.

0: the inside scoop on what's going on with the Husker football team?
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0: How about the team's focus at practice?
1: Then have lunch with us at Valentino's in Nebraska City each Thursday of the football season at noon.
0: As we bring you Big Red Buzz
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0: Jake has immersed himself in the Husker sports programs
1: and is trusted by the staff and student athletes in Lincoln,
0: giving him an unsurpassed insight into the teams. He'll pass on what he's soaked up at practices,
1: what he thinks about the upcoming matchup, and take your questions.
0: It's Big Red Buzz each game week on Thursday from noon till 1 at Valentino's in Nebraska City.
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2: A flood watch continues until 1 p.m. tomorrow afternoon. A tornado watch continues until midnight tonight. Overcast skies tonight with severe storms likely. Lows around 64. Winds out of the south 5 to 10 miles per hour. Cloudy skies again tomorrow. Thunderstorms likely. Highs around 70. Cloudy tomorrow night. Storms likely. Lows level off around 62. I'm weatherology meteorologist Laura Lockwood on News Channel Nebraska. Right now, it's 73 degrees.
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4: The National Weather Service in Omaha has issued a severe thunderstorm warning for Fremont County in southwestern Iowa, southeastern Odo County in southeastern Nebraska until 10:15 p.m. At 9:35 p.m., severe thunderstorms were located along a line extending from 3 miles northeast of Nebraska City to 6 miles west of Hamburg, moving east at 45 miles per hour. Expected hazards include 60 miles per hour wind gusts. This is a radar-indicated threat. Impact: expect damage to roofs, siding, and trees. Locations impacted include Nebraska City, Shenandoah, Hamburg, Sydney, Farragut, Riverton, Imogene, Camp Catron, and Waubonsie State Park. This includes Interstate 29 between mile markers 1 and 12. A tornado watch remains in effect until midnight Central Daylight Time for southwestern Iowa and southeastern Nebraska. For your protection, move to an interior room on the lowest floor of a building. Repeating, a severe thunderstorm warning has been issued until 10:15 p.m. for the following county: Odo, Nebraska, and Fremont, Iowa.

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1: I'm weatherology meteorologist Derek Hite with a significant weather update. A tornado watch continues until midnight tonight. A tornado watch means that conditions are favorable for the development of severe thunderstorms over the next several hours, with some storms producing tornadoes. In addition to the threat of tornadoes, very large damage in hail and strong straight-line winds may accompany those storms that do develop. Storms can pop up quickly. Stay up to date on rapidly changing weather conditions and be prepared to take action if warnings are issued. A tornado watch continues until midnight tonight. Stay tuned for additional updates. I'm meteorologist Derek Hite.

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3: Fox News, I'm Ted Linder. The Supreme Court today rejecting President Trump's mail ballot restrictions for now. The cap wave of last-minute legal action with voting in the midterms already underway, now with less than 2 months to go. The court now allowing states to continue sending out mail ballots under these same systems they've used for years. The Trump White House had asked the court to clear the way for restrictions before the pivotal November contests for control of Congress. The case has major implications because nearly one-third of the country votes by mail. And President Trump brushing aside concerns over the rapid advancement of AI.
4: President Trump making it clear where he stands in the artificial intelligence race, posting AI taking over the world, destroying humanity and all other things bad is a hoax. Vice President J.D. Vance says AI, like any new technology, will bring both risks and benefits.
3: Fox's Lucas Tomlinson. 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
9: National Weather Service in Pleasant Hill has issued a severe thunderstorm warning for northeastern Atchison County in northwestern Missouri, northwestern Nottoway County in northwestern Missouri until 10:45 p.m. At 10:01 p.m., a severe thunderstorm was located near Coyne, or 14 miles north of Tarkio, moving east at 45 miles per hour. Expected hazards include 60 miles per hour wind gusts. This is a radar-indicated threat. Impact. Expect damage to roofs, siding, and trees. Locations impacted include Tarkio, Burlington Junction, Hopkins, Clearmont, Elmo, Pickering, and Westboro. For your protection, move to an interior room on the lowest floor of a building. A tornado watch remains in effect until midnight Central Daylight Time for northwestern Missouri. Repeating, a severe thunderstorm warning has been issued until 10:45 p.m. for the following county, Atchison, Missouri.

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5: I'm weatherology meteorologist Derek Height with a significant weather update. A tornado watch continues until midnight tonight. A tornado watch means that conditions are favorable for the development of severe thunderstorms over the next several hours, with some storms producing tornadoes. In addition to the threat of tornadoes, very large damage in hail and strong straight-line winds may accompany those storms that do develop. Storms can pop up quickly. Stay up to date on rapidly changing weather conditions and be prepared to take action if warnings are issued. A tornado watch continues until midnight tonight. Stay tuned for additional updates. I'm meteorologist Derek Height.
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4: A flood watch and tornado watch remain in effect. Lows dip down to about 65 tonight under overcast skies with thunderstorms likely. Winds out of the south 5 to 10 miles per hour. Overcast skies again tomorrow. Thunderstorms likely. Daytime highs approaching 70. Thunderstorms likely tomorrow night. Lows around 62. Overcast skies. I'm weatherology meteorologist Laura Lockwood on News Channel Nebraska. Right now, 69.
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1: I'm weatherology meteorologist Derek Height with a significant weather update. A tornado watch continues until midnight tonight. A tornado watch means that conditions are favorable for the development of severe thunderstorms over the next several hours, with some storms producing tornadoes. In addition to the threat of tornadoes, very large damage in hail and strong straight-line winds may accompany those storms that do develop. Storms can pop up quickly. Stay up to date on rapidly changing weather conditions and be prepared to take action if warnings are issued. A tornado watch continues until midnight tonight. Stay tuned for additional updates. I'm meteorologist Derek Height.

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2: Fox News, I'm Sue Guzman. The Supreme Court rejecting the Trump administration's bid to revive strict mail ballot rules before the midterm elections, leaving a lower court's nationwide block in place. Iran continuing its aggressive posture in the Middle East. Fox's Jennifer Griffin reports.
3: New satellite images collected by a commercial satellite agency show the aftermath of an Iranian drone attack on Saudi's east-west oil pipeline used to bypass the Strait of Hormuz. The attack occurred on September 11th, causing significant damage.
2: After a three-month absence following a fall and a bout with pneumonia, Kentucky U.S. Senator Mitch McConnell made his return to Capitol Hill today. 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
9: A flood watch continues until 7 p.m. tomorrow night. Thunderstorms likely tonight, otherwise cloudy skies expected. Lows dip down to about 65. Winds out of the south, 5 to 10 miles per hour. Cloudy skies expected again tomorrow. Thunderstorms likely. Highs level off around 70. Thunderstorms likely tomorrow night. Lows dip down to about 62. Overcast skies. I'm weatherology meteorologist Laura Lockwood on News Channel Nebraska. Currently, it's 69 degrees.
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You can tell it when he sang I Saw the Light. Old Marty, Hank, and Lefty. 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

0: An Evening with musician Paul Siebert is headed to the Auburn Memorial Library Thursday, September 24th. 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
2: A flood watch continues until 7 p.m. tomorrow night. Thunderstorms likely tonight, otherwise cloudy skies expected. Lows dip down to about 65. Winds out of the south, 5 to 10 miles per hour. Cloudy skies expected again tomorrow. Thunderstorms likely. Highs level off around 70. Thunderstorms likely tomorrow night. Lows dip down to about 62. Overcast skies. I'm weatherology meteorologist Laura Lockwood on News Channel Nebraska. Currently, it's 69 degrees.
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If that makes us different, then mission accomplished. We're different and proud of it. Country as old as dirt. 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

a song I wrote on a plane between Dallas and Austin. Going to El Paso. Whoops. Now this is what gave us the idea to come down here. This is a song about a guy that probably did as much for our kind of music as anybody.

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2: Fox News, I'm Ted Lindner. President Trump is brushing aside concerns over the rapid advancement of AI.
3: President Trump making it clear where he stands in the artificial intelligence race. Posting, AI taking over the world, destroying humanity, and all other things bad is a hoax. Vice President J.D. Vance says AI, like any new technology, will bring both risks and benefits.
2: Fox's Lucas Tomlinson in the Supreme Court Monday rejecting President Trump's mail ballot restrictions for now, capping a wave of last-minute legal action with voting in the midterm elections already underway and the midterms less than 2 months away. The court now allowing states to continue sending out mail ballots under the same systems they've used for years. The Trump White House had asked the court to clear the way for restrictions before the pivotal November contest for control of Congress. The case has major implications because nearly one-third of the country votes by mail. 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
4: A flood watch continues until 7 p.m. tomorrow night. Lows level off around 65 overnight under overcast skies with thunderstorms likely. Southerly winds 5 to 10 miles per hour. Cloudy skies again Tuesday. Thunderstorms likely. Daytime highs approaching 70. Thunderstorms likely Tuesday night. Lows dip down to about 62. Overcast skies. I'm weather.

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2: Big John. Big John.
3: Every morning at the mine, you could see him arrive. He stood 6 foot six and weighed 245, kind of broad at the shoulder and narrow at the hip. And everybody knew you didn't.

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Somebody said he came from New Orleans, where he got in a fight over a Cajun queen and a crashing blow from a huge right hand sent a Louisiana fella to the promised land, Big John.

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With Jackson Timbers, they started back down. 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
4: News Channel Nebraska AccuWeather.
5: A flood watch continues until 7 p.m. tonight. Lows level off around 65 overnight under overcast skies with thunderstorms likely. West winds 5 to 10 miles per hour. Thunderstorms likely Tuesday. Daytime highs approaching 69. Overcast skies. Thunderstorms likely Tuesday night. Lows dip down to about 62. Overcast skies. I'm weatherology meteorologist Laura Lockwood on News Channel Nebraska. Currently 69.
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2: Fox News, I'm Sue Guzman. The U.S. Supreme Court rejecting President Trump's desired restrictions on mail-in balloting. Here's Fox's Grinnell Scott.
3: The decision allows mail-in voting nationwide to continue as the midterms approach. Justice Samuel Alito wrote in his dissenting opinion the court's denial was incorrect because some of the plaintiffs lacked standing.
2: The president had proposed the restrictions, arguing that mail votes are subject to fraud. Minnesota Democratic Congresswoman Ilhan Omar now under criminal investigation by the Trump administration. Here's Fox's Jillian Turner.
4: Omar married Ahmed Noor Saeed Elmi in 2009. Republicans have long claimed he is her brother, and she married him as part of an immigration scheme, though she has never been formally charged.
2: Omar denies the accusation, says President Trump is obsessed with her. 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
7: News Channel Nebraska AccuWeather.
8: A flood watch continues until 7 p.m. tonight. Lows level off around 65 overnight under overcast skies with thunderstorms likely. West winds 5 to 10 miles per hour. Thunderstorms likely Tuesday. Daytime highs approaching 69. Overcast skies. Thunderstorms likely Tuesday night. Lows dip down to about 62. Overcast skies. I'm weatherology meteorologist Laura Lockwood on News Channel Nebraska. Currently, it's 70 degrees.
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2: A flood watch remains in effect. Thunderstorms likely overnight, otherwise cloudy skies expected. Lows of aloft around 65. Northerly winds 5 to 10 miles per hour. Thunderstorms likely Tuesday. Daytime highs approaching 69. Overcast skies. Chance of thunderstorms Tuesday night. Lows dip down to about 60. Overcast skies. I'm weatherology meteorologist Laura Lockwood on News Channel Nebraska. Currently, it's 70 degrees.
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5: News. I'm Ted Linder. The Supreme Court Monday rejecting President Trump's mail-in ballot restrictions for now. It caps a wave of last-minute legal action with voting in the midterms already underway and the midterm election day less than 2 months away. The court now allowing states to continue sending out mail-in ballots under the same systems they've used for years. The Trump White House had asked the court to clear the way for restrictions before the pivotal November contest for control of Congress. The case has major implications because nearly one-third of the country now votes by mail. Iran continues its aggressive posture in the Middle East.
6: New satellite images collected by a commercial satellite agency show the aftermath of an Iranian drone attack on Saudi's east-west oil pipeline used to bypass the Strait of Hormuz. The attack occurred on September 11th, causing significant damage.
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9: Temperatures being 30 degrees above average.
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0: The Morton James Public Library here in Nebraska City hosts the Lego Club on the first and third Monday of each month. 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
3: A flood watch remains in effect. Thunderstorms likely overnight, otherwise cloudy skies expected. Lows of aloft around 65. Northerly winds 5 to 10 miles per hour. Thunderstorms likely Tuesday. Daytime highs approaching 69. Overcast skies. Chance of thunderstorms Tuesday night. Lows dip down to about 60. Overcast skies. I'm weatherology meteorologist Laura Lockwood on News Channel Nebraska. Right now, it's 71 degrees.
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2: A flood watch remains in effect. Thunderstorms likely overnight, otherwise cloudy skies expected. Lows of aloft around 65. Northerly winds 5 to 10 miles per hour. Thunderstorms likely Tuesday. Daytime highs approaching 69. Overcast skies. Chance of thunderstorms Tuesday night. Lows dip down to about 60. Overcast skies. I'm weatherology meteorologist Laura Lockwood on News Channel Nebraska. Right now, it's 71 degrees.
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5: News. I'm Sue Guzman. The Supreme Court has rejected the Trump administration's bid to revive mail ballot rules before the midterms, leaving a lower court's nationwide block in place. After a three-month-long absence following a fall and a bout with pneumonia, Kentucky U.S. Senator Mitch McConnell made his return to Capitol Hill Monday.
6: I wasn't sure how many of you would be here today. Our friends say it's time to get back to work.
5: President Trump brushing aside concerns over the rapid advancement of AI.
7: President Trump making it clear where he stands in the artificial intelligence race, posting AI taking over the world, destroying humanity and all other things bad is a hoax. Vice President J.D. Vance says AI, like any new technology, will bring both risks and benefits.
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If it sounds country, man, that's what it is. It's a country song. Yeah. Yeah. Okay. Well, 1, 2, 3, 4. 1, 2, 3, 4.

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12: A flood watch remains in effect. Thunderstorms likely overnight. Otherwise, cloudy skies expected. Lows level off around 65. Northerly winds 5 to 10 miles per hour. Thunderstorms likely Tuesday. Daytime highs approaching 69. Overcast skies. Chance of thunderstorms Tuesday night. Lows dip down to about 60. Overcast skies. I'm weatherology meteorologist Laura Lockwood on News Channel Nebraska. Right now, it's 70 degrees.
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2: A flood watch remains in effect. Thunderstorms likely overnight, otherwise cloudy skies expected. Lows of a low around 65. Northerly winds 5 to 10 miles per hour. Thunderstorms likely Tuesday. Daytime highs approaching 69. Overcast skies. Chance of thunderstorms Tuesday night. Lows dip down to about 60. Overcast skies. I'm weatherology meteorologist Laura Lockwood on News Channel Nebraska. Right now, 74.
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2: Fox News, I'm Ted Linder. The U.S. Supreme Court rejecting President Trump's desired restrictions on mail-in ballots.
3: The decision allows mail-in voting nationwide to continue as the midterms approach. Justice Samuel Alito wrote in his dissenting opinion, the court's denial was incorrect because some of the plaintiffs lacked standing.
2: Fox's Grinnell Scott. Minnesota Democratic Congresswoman Ilhan Omar now under criminal investigation by the Trump administration. Fox's Jillian Turner.
4: Omar married Ahmed Noor Saeed Elmi in 2009. Republicans have long claimed he is her brother, and she married him as part of an immigration scheme, though she has never been formally charged.
2: Omar denies the accusation and says President Trump is obsessed with her. Kentucky Republican Senator Mitch McConnell returned to the U.S. Senate Monday following a serious fall, a bout with pneumonia, and a three-month absence. 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

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We'll have another Chalk to Start the Talk Friday, September 18th during Suicide Prevention Week. 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

0: otherwise cloudy skies expected. Daytime highs approaching 71. Winds out of the north, 8 to 15 miles per hour. Cloudy skies expected again tonight. Chance for storms. Lows dip down to about 60. Chance of thunderstorms tomorrow. Daytime highs approaching 77. Overcast skies. I'm weatherology meteorologist Laura Lockwood on News Channel Nebraska. Currently, it's 72 degrees.
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0: 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Severe weather coverage is brought to you by
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3: A flood watch remains in effect. Cloudy skies expected today with thunderstorms likely. Daytime highs approaching 71. Northerly winds 8 to 15 miles per hour. Chance of thunderstorms tonight. Lows dip down to about 60. Overcast skies. Cloudy skies expected tomorrow. Chance of thunderstorms. High temperatures reach up to 77. I'm weatherology meteorologist Laura Lockwood on News Channel Nebraska. Currently, it's 72 degrees.
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4: On a warm summer's evening, on a train bound for nowhere, I met up with a gambler. 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
3: News. I'm Sue Guzman. The Supreme Court rejecting President Trump's bid to revive strict mail ballot rules before the midterm elections. The move allows states to continue sending out mail-in ballots using the same processes they've used for years. Yemen's Houthi rebels have seized two strategic islands in the southern Red Sea. It's a move that could strengthen their control over a key maritime shipping route. Meantime, repairs to a major Saudi pipeline that was damaged last week could take 3 to 5 weeks. And President Trump is brushing aside concerns regarding the safety and the rapid advancement of AI.
4: President Trump making it clear where he stands in the artificial intelligence race, posting AI taking over the world, destroying humanity and all other things bad.
3: Fox's Lucas Tomlinson reporting. 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

0: flood watch remains in effect. Cloudy skies expected today, with thunderstorms likely. Daytime highs approaching 71. Northerly winds 8 to 15 miles per hour. Chance of thunderstorms tonight. Lows dip down to about 60. Overcast skies. Cloudy skies expected tomorrow. Chance of thunderstorms. High temperatures reach up to 77. I'm weatherology meteorologist Laura Lockwood on News Channel Nebraska. Right now, 70.
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And one old boy said, "Hey, Tex, where'd you park your horse?" 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

0: I'm Brent Barnett with Ag News headlines on Brownfield. NASDA CEO Ted McKinney says the continued tensions between the U.S. and Canada are concerning.
1: Sonny Perdue used to say accurately, this is the best neighborhood on earth, Canada, the U.S., and Mexico. Let's get back to it being the best neighborhood on earth.
0: McKinney says expanded tariffs could have consequences. More news up next on Brownfield.
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11: A flood watch continues until 7 p.m. tonight. Thunderstorms likely today, otherwise cloudy skies expected. Daytime highs approaching 69. Northerly winds 8 to 15 miles per hour. Chance of thunderstorms tonight, lows dip down to about 60. Overcast skies. Cloudy skies expected tomorrow. Chance of thunderstorms, daytime highs approaching 77. I'm weatherology meteorologist Laura Lockwood on News Channel Nebraska. Currently 70.
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1: Fox News, I'm CJ Papa. President Trump calls in to NVIDIA Chief Executive Jensen Huang as he was talking about artificial intelligence at a conference in Los Angeles. The president wants to calm the uproar over AI safety concerns.
2: It's bigger than the internet and the AI, much more so. And they're just playing right into the hands of a lot of people that don't want to see it happen. And that could be political people. It could also be China. And we're not going to let that happen. It's a hoax.
1: 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Its two-day meeting begins today.
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17: From the News Channel Nebraska newsroom, I'm Dan Swanson. Fall City Police list two pickup trucks as totaled after an injury accident at Harlan and 33rd Street Friday. A Ford F-150 driven by Scott DeLome, 46 of Fall City, and a Chevrolet K1500 driven by Danford Brown, 75 of Tecumseh, collided. A police report says DeLome was stationary on Harlan waiting to turn left when his truck was hit. An accident report says DeLome suffered suspected minor injuries, but he and a passenger denied medical treatment. The driver of the Chevrolet, who also denied medical treatment, was cited. Nebraska City Police Chief Ben Murray helped introduce an e-bike and electric scooter ordinance at the September 8th City Council meeting. He said Officer Casey Walters has joined him in reviewing already in place ordinances at other cities and wanted an ordinance that would work specifically for Nebraska City. Murray asked city commissioners to review the draft of the e-bike ordinance and consider repealing an existing ordinance that requires bicycle registration. He said the proposed ordinance is not intended to discourage e-bike use and scooters among youth, but if you are on the roadway, you have to follow the rules of the road. He also referenced Nebraska's helmet law that says if you have taken a motorcycle safety course, you can ride without a helmet. He said it may be considered inconsistent if people over the age 19 are then required to wear a helmet for e-bikes.
18: That's where we didn't want to put in helmet laws on the bicycle side of things, is where do we push that if they're not allowed to, if they don't want them to wear a helmet while riding a motorcycle, and then we're going to ask them over the age of 19 or so to wear a helmet. I don't believe it. We're going to get a lot of pushback on that, I believe.
17: Public Works Commissioner Ron Ososki said the proposed ordinance has language. If there is an alternate path, riders should use that path rather than a roadway. He said he is reluctant to make bicycles of any sort be on the sidewalk. Murray said the alternate path portion of the proposed ordinance is intended so people will use the North Table Creek Trail rather than Orchard Drive. In other action, Rachel Inman gave city commissioners an update on the fifth year of the Nebraska City Cats Trap, Neuter, and Return program at their September 8th meeting. She made a budget request of $4,000 and said efficiency has improved since the first years when cats were taken to Lincoln to be neutered. Inman said the city is averaging about 100 cats per year, and the last 2 years has gone completely with the animal hospital at Nebraska City for services. She said 10 to 15 cats are taken to Dr. Joy every 6 weeks. She is noticing fewer kittens on the streets. City commissioners agreed to an NCTC plan to expand Applejack events and activities to intersections along Central Avenue. NCTC Director Amy Allgood said live music, vendors, face painting, and photo ops along the corners will encourage Applejack visitors to stay downtown longer. She said NCTC is trying to create excitement around each block, so once people park in front of a store, they'll be curious to continue walking up the street and hitting boutiques and food opportunities. She proposes closing certain streets from Central Avenue to the alleys. Author John Volkmer headlines a storytelling event at Mayhew Cabin in John Brown's Cave, 6:30 p.m. Saturday, September 26. Volkmer, who wrote Brave in Season, a novel of race, railroads, and baseball, grew up in the 60s and 70s with frequent visits to John Brown's Cave. As part of the Applejack Festival, Volkmer will read from his work and invites community members to share their stories of John Brown's Cave. Copies of Brave in Season will be available, with profits going to the Mayhew Cabin Foundation. Huskers were named Big Ten Players of the Week in both football and volleyball. Mania Ogbechi was honored after the sophomore middle blocker was the only player in the country to hit above 540 with at least 53 swings. Quarterback Anthony Calandria was the Big Ten Offensive Player of the Week after leading Nebraska to 5 straight touchdowns and taking a 35-0 halftime lead against Bowling Green. The River Stage is at 9.1 feet from the News Channel, Nebraska Newsroom. I'm Dan Swanson.
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10: A flood watch continues until 7 p.m. tonight. Thunderstorms likely today, otherwise cloudy skies expected. Daytime highs approaching 69. Northerly winds 8 to 15 miles per hour. Chance of thunderstorms tonight, lows dip down to about 60. Overcast skies. Cloudy skies expected tomorrow. Chance of thunderstorms, daytime highs approaching 77. I'm weatherology meteorologist Laura Lockwood on News Channel Nebraska. Currently, it's 69 degrees.
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0: The Civil War Veterans Museum in Nebraska City will host the H.L. Hunley Traveling Exhibition this Saturday and Sunday at 910 First Corso. This exhibit will include a full-scale replica of the world's first successful combat submarine. Reenactors will tell the unique and tragic story of CSS H.L. Hunley. That's this Saturday and Sunday, 9 to 5 each day, at the Civil War Veterans Museum. 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

0: Monday, hogs were lower, soybeans, cattle, and corn finished higher. I'm John Perkins with a Brownfield Market Update. Stein's devotion to innovation means you can count on them to provide you the best products, get you higher yields, and more profitability. Stein has yield. Live life your way with Stein. Soybeans were up Monday on fund and technical buying. USDA is projecting a record crop, but they are also expecting continued solid demand. There was some spillover support from the strength in crude oil, which was up on supply concerns. November soybeans Monday were up 7 3/4 at 13.04 and a quarter. January was 8 1/4 higher at 13.20 and a quarter. October bean meal was up $3.40 at $3.50.20, and October bean oil was 46 points higher at $69.65. Corn was up, monitoring early harvest activity, expecting rain delays in some areas this week. Overall demand solid, but high prices could have an impact on feed usage. Also getting some help from crude oil, December corn was up 3 at 5.33 and a quarter. March was 2.5 higher at 5.48. And wheat was mostly lower. It's watching late U.S. spring wheat harvest activity and early winter wheat planting. Export movement out of the Black Sea continues to be heavily restricted for both Russia and Ukraine. December Chicago was 3 1/4 lower at 7.22. December Kansas City was down 6 at 7.92 1/2. December Minneapolis wheat was 8 3/4 lower at 7.36 1/4. Live and feeder cattle were sharply higher, optimistic about this week's direct trade with box beef up at midday. October live was 2.57 higher at 2.22.25, and December was 2.92 higher at 2.25.15. October feeders were up 5.35 at 3.37.85. November feeder cattle were 4.60 higher at 3.32.77. And hogs were lower, pressured by technical selling and questions about pork demand. October was down 192 at 79.60. December was $1.45 lower at 71.25. Kellen Havikin has your full look at the cash livestock markets after this.
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3: 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Show lists are higher in all major feeding states as seasonal supplies are increasing. Box beef closed mixed choice was 63 cents lower at 375.31. Select was 142 higher at 345.55. Estimated cattle slaughter is 106,000 head. Cash hogs closed lower with a light negotiated run. Processors were not as aggressive in their procurement efforts to start the week. The market continues its inconsistent trend. The industry continues to monitor domestic and global demand. Barrows and gilts at the National Daily Direct were 256 lower with a base range of $74 to $86 with a weighted average price of $82.82. Pork values closed 2 cents lower at $89.78. Loins, butts, picnics were sharply higher. Ribs were higher. Hams were lower and bellies sharply lower. Estimated hog slaughter is 492,000 head with no comparison from last week. I'm Kellen Havikin for Brownfield.
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0: From the News Channel Nebraska Newsroom, I'm Dan Swanson. Fall City Police list two pickup trucks as totaled after an injury accident at Harlan and 33rd Street Friday. A Ford F-150 driven by Scott DeLome, 46 of Fall City, and a Chevrolet K-1500 driven by Danford Brown, 75 of Tecumseh, collided. A police report says DeLome was stationary on Harlan waiting to turn left when his truck was hit. An accident report says DeLome suffered suspected minor injuries, but he and a passenger denied medical treatment. The driver of the Chevrolet, who also denied medical treatment, was cited. Nebraska City Police Chief Ben Murray helped introduce an e-bike and electric scooter ordinance at the September 8th City Council meeting. He said Officer Casey Walters has joined him in reviewing already in place ordinances at other cities and wanted an ordinance that would work specifically for Nebraska City. Murray asked city commissioners to review the draft of the e-bike ordinance and consider repealing an existing ordinance that requires bicycle registration. He said the proposed ordinance is not intended to discourage e-bike use and scooters among youth, but if you are on the roadway, you have to follow the rules of the road. He also referenced Nebraska's helmet law that says if you have taken a motorcycle safety course, you can ride without a helmet. He said it may be considered inconsistent if people over the age 19 are then required to wear a helmet for e-bikes.
1: That's where we didn't want to put in helmet laws on the bicycle side of things. Is where do we push that if they're not allowed to, if they don't want them to wear a helmet while riding a motorcycle? And then we're going to ask them over the age of 19 or so to wear a helmet. I don't believe it. We're going to get a lot of pushback on that, I believe.
0: Public Works Commissioner Ron Ososki said the proposed ordinance has language. If there is an alternate path, riders should use that path rather than a roadway. He said he is reluctant to make bicycles of any sort be on the sidewalk. Murray said the alternate path portion of the proposed ordinance is intended so people will use the North Table Creek Trail rather than Orchard Drive. In other action, Rachel Inman gave city commissioners an update on the fifth year of the Nebraska City Cats Trap, Neuter, and Return program at their September 8th meeting. She made a budget request of $4,000 and said efficiency has improved since the first years when cats were taken to Lincoln to be neutered. Inman said the city is averaging about 100 cats per year, and the last 2 years has gone completely with the animal hospital at Nebraska City for services. She said 10 to 15 cats are taken to Dr. Joy every 6 weeks. She is noticing fewer kittens on the streets. City commissioners agreed to an NCTC plan to expand Applejack events and activities to intersections along Central Avenue. NCTC Director Amy Allgood said live music, vendors, face painting, and photo ops along the corners will encourage Applejack visitors to stay downtown longer. She said NCTC is trying to create excitement around each block, so once people park in front of a store, they'll be curious to continue walking up the street and hitting boutiques and food opportunities. She proposes closing certain streets from Central Avenue to the alleys. Author John Volkmer headlines a storytelling event at Mayhew Cabin in John Brown's Cave, 6:30 p.m. Saturday, September 26. Volkmer, who wrote Brave in Season, a novel of race, railroads, and baseball, grew up in the 60s and 70s with frequent visits to John Brown's Cave. As part of the Applejack Festival, Volkmer will read from his work and invites community members to share their stories of John Brown's Cave. Copies of Brave in Season will be available, with profits going to the Mayhew Cabin Foundation. Huskers were named Big Ten Players of the Week in both football and volleyball. Mania Ogbechi was honored after the sophomore middle blocker was the only player in the country to hit above 540 with at least 53 swings. Quarterback Anthony Calandria was the Big Ten Offensive Player of the Week after leading Nebraska to 5 straight touchdowns and taking a 35-0 halftime lead against Bowling Green. The River Stage is at 9.1 feet. From the News Channel, Nebraska Newsroom, I'm Dan Swanson.
2: 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We'll look at the forecast shortly, but right now, funeral announcements thanks to Andrews Monument Works. 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Charles A. Eichhoff, age 87, of Nebraska City, passed away Saturday, September 12th at Bryan East Medical Center in Lincoln. Funeral Mass will be at 11 o'clock Friday morning at St. Mary's Catholic Church in Nebraska City, with burial to follow at St. Mary's Cemetery in Nebraska City, with military honors conducted by the Nebraska Army National Guard Funeral Honors Detail and the Talmadge American Legion Post. Family will greet friends from 5 till 7 Thursday night at Goody Mortuary in Nebraska City. Rosary will be recited at 7 o'clock. Memorials may be given to the American Heart Association or St. Mary's Catholic Church in Nebraska City, and Goody Mortuary in Nebraska City is in charge of the arrangements for Charles A. Eichhoff. For the full funeral listings and a complete obituary archive, just visit newschannelnebraska.com.
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5: A flood watch continues until 7 p.m. tonight. Thunderstorms likely today, otherwise cloudy skies expected. Daytime highs approaching 69. Northerly winds 8 to 15 miles per hour. Chance of thunderstorms tonight, lows dip down to about 60. Overcast skies. Cloudy skies expected tomorrow. Chance of thunderstorms, daytime highs approaching 77. I'm weatherology meteorologist Laura Lockwood on News Channel Nebraska. Currently, it's 69 degrees.
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2: News. I'm Gian Gelosi. Vice President J.D. Vance expected to meet with House Republicans today as lawmakers prepare to vote on bipartisan legislation aimed at stopping the growing energy demand of data centers from driving up your electric bill.
3: But it's something that we're concerned by, but we want to make sure that we actually regulate smartly and we're thoughtful about the risk here.
2: The administration could also meet as early as this week to talk about the responsibility of keeping AI safe and what role, if any, the government should play. The Supreme Court rejecting President Trump's bid to implement strict mail ballot rules before the midterms.
4: The decision allows mail-in voting nationwide to continue as the midterms approach. Ballots cast by mail have become common for Americans, with nearly a third of the country taking advantage of the option.
2: And that is Fox's Gernal Scott reporting. 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
9: From the News Channel Nebraska newsroom, I'm Dan Swanson. Fall City Police list two pickup trucks as totaled after an injury accident at Harlan and 33rd Street Friday. A Ford F-150 driven by Scott DeLome, 46, of Fall City, and a Chevrolet K1500 driven by Danford Brown, 75, of Tecumseh, collided. A police report says DeLome was stationary on Harlan waiting to turn left when his truck was hit. An accident report says DeLome suffered suspected minor injuries, but he and a passenger denied medical treatment. The driver of the Chevrolet, who also denied medical treatment, was cited. Nebraska City Police Chief Ben Murray helped introduce an e-bike and electric scooter ordinance at the September 8th City Council meeting. He said Officer Casey Walters has joined him in reviewing already in place ordinances at other cities and wanted an ordinance that would work specifically for Nebraska City. Murray asked city commissioners to review the draft of the e-bike ordinance and consider repealing an existing ordinance that requires bicycle registration. He said the proposed ordinance is not intended to discourage e-bike use and scooters among youth, but if you are on the roadway, you have to follow the rules of the road. He also referenced Nebraska's helmet law that says if you have taken a motorcycle safety course, you can ride without a helmet. He said it may be considered inconsistent if people over the age 19 are then required to wear a helmet for e-bikes.
10: That's where we didn't want to put in helmet laws on the bicycle side of things, is where do we push that if they're not allowed to, if they don't want them to wear a helmet while riding a motorcycle, and then we're going to ask them over the age of 19 or so to wear a helmet. I don't believe it. We're going to get a lot of pushback on that, I believe.
9: Public Works Commissioner Ron Ososki said the proposed ordinance has language. If there is an alternate path, riders should use that path rather than a roadway. He said he is reluctant to make bicycles of any sort be on the sidewalk. Murray said the alternate path portion of the proposed ordinance is intended so people will use the North Table Creek Trail rather than Orchard Drive. In other action, Rachel Inman gave city commissioners an update on the fifth year of the Nebraska City Cats Trap, Neuter, and Return program at their September 8th meeting. She made a budget request of $4,000 and said efficiency has improved since the first years when cats were taken to Lincoln to be neutered. Inman said the city is averaging about 100 cats per year, and the last 2 years has gone completely with the animal hospital at Nebraska City for services. She said 10 to 15 cats are taken to Dr. Joy every 6 weeks. She is noticing fewer kittens on the streets. City commissioners agreed to an NCTC plan to expand Applejack events and activities to intersections along Central Avenue. NCTC Director Amy Allgood said live music, vendors, face painting, and photo ops along the corners will encourage Applejack visitors to stay downtown longer. She said NCTC is trying to create excitement around each block, so once people park in front of a store, they'll be curious to continue walking up the street and hitting boutiques and food opportunities. She proposes closing certain streets from Central Avenue to the alleys. Author John Volkmer headlines a storytelling event at Mayhew Cabin in John Brown's Cave, 6:30 p.m. Saturday, September 26. Volkmer, who wrote Brave in Season, a novel of race, railroads, and baseball, grew up in the 60s and 70s with frequent visits to John Brown's Cave. As part of the Applejack Festival, Volkmer will read from his work and invites community members to share their stories of John Brown's Cave. Copies of Brave in Season will be available, with profits going to the Mayhew Cabin Foundation. Huskers were named Big Ten Players of the Week in both football and volleyball. Mania Ogbechi was honored after the sophomore middle blocker was the only player in the country to hit above 540 with at least 53 swings. Quarterback Anthony Calandria was the Big Ten Offensive Player of the Week after leading Nebraska to 5 straight touchdowns and taking a 35-0 halftime lead against Bowling Green. The River Stage is at 9.1 feet from the News Channel, Nebraska Newsroom. I'm Dan Swanson.
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12: A flood watch continues until 7 p.m. tonight. Thunderstorms likely today, otherwise cloudy skies expected. Daytime highs approaching 69. Northerly winds 8 to 15 miles per hour. Chance of thunderstorms tonight, lows dip down to about 60. Overcast skies. Cloudy skies expected tomorrow. Chance of thunderstorms, daytime highs approaching 77. I'm weatherology meteorologist Laura Lockwood on News Channel Nebraska. Currently, it's 69 degrees.
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0: life's work of local Victorian-era artist Harriet Hershey. 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

0: Good morning, I'm Jared White with Ag News Headlines on Brownfield. Southwest Nebraska farmer Tracy Zink says it was extremely dry and hot until timely rains began in early August.
1: It's actually turned out somewhat of a saving grace that we have had the humidity because that dew was the majority of our moisture.
0: The USDA says 3% of Nebraska corn has been harvested. Nationally, USDA says 57% of U.S. corn is in good to excellent shape with 8% harvested. 58% of soybeans are in good shape with 6% harvested. Kentucky farmer Jerry Skies says some farmers fear current farm policy is limiting efforts to diversify operations.
2: We've created public policy with unintended consequences that stand in the way.
0: And Matt Youngman with Farm Progress says producers will get the latest look at what's hitting the market at this year's Husker Harvest Days.
3: Whether times are good or times are bad, the technology continues to advance.
0: I'm Jared White for Brownfield.
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0: From the News Channel Nebraska Newsroom, I'm Dan Swanson. Fall City Police list two pickup trucks as totaled after an injury accident at Harlan and 33rd Street Friday. A Ford F-150 driven by Scott DeLome, 46, of Fall City, and a Chevrolet K-1500 driven by Danford Brown, 75, of Tecumseh, collided. A police report says DeLome was stationary on Harlan waiting to turn left when his truck was hit. An accident report says DeLome suffered suspected minor injuries, but he and a passenger denied medical treatment. The driver of the Chevrolet, who also denied medical treatment, was cited. Nebraska City Police Chief Ben Murray helped introduce an e-bike and electric scooter ordinance at the September 8th City Council meeting. He said Officer Casey Walters has joined him in reviewing already in place ordinances at other cities and wanted an ordinance that would work specifically for Nebraska City. Murray asked city commissioners to review the draft of the e-bike ordinance and consider repealing an existing ordinance that requires bicycle registration. He said the proposed ordinance is not intended to discourage e-bike use and scooters among youth, but if you are on the roadway, you have to follow the rules of the road. He also referenced Nebraska's helmet law that says if you have taken a motorcycle safety course, you can ride without a helmet. He said it may be considered inconsistent if people over the age 19 are then required to wear a helmet for e-bikes.
1: That's where we didn't want to put in helmet laws on the bicycle side of things, is where do we push that if they're not allowed to, if they don't want them to wear a helmet while riding a motorcycle, and then we're going to ask them over the age of 19 or so to wear a helmet. I don't believe it. We're going to get a lot of pushback on that, I believe.
0: Public Works Commissioner Ron Ososki said the proposed ordinance has language. If there is an alternate path, riders should use that path rather than a roadway. He said he is reluctant to make bicycles of any sort be on the sidewalk. Murray said the alternate path portion of the proposed ordinance is intended so people will use the North Table Creek Trail rather than Orchard Drive. In other action, Rachel Inman gave city commissioners an update on the fifth year of the Nebraska City Cats Trap, Neuter, and Return program at their September 8th meeting. She made a budget request of $4,000 and said efficiency has improved since the first years when cats were taken to Lincoln to be neutered. Inman said the city is averaging about 100 cats per year, and the last 2 years has gone completely with the animal hospital at Nebraska City for services. She said 10 to 15 cats are taken to Dr. Joy every 6 weeks. She is noticing fewer kittens on the streets. City commissioners agreed to an NCTC plan to expand Applejack events and activities to intersections along Central Avenue. NCTC Director Amy Allgood said live music, vendors, face painting, and photo ops along the corners will encourage Applejack visitors to stay downtown longer. She said NCTC is trying to create excitement around each block, so once people park in front of a store, they'll be curious to continue walking up the street and hitting boutiques and food opportunities. She proposes closing certain streets from Central Avenue to the alleys. Author John Volkmer headlines a storytelling event at Mayhew Cabin in John Brown's Cave, 6:30 p.m. Saturday, September 26. Volkmer, who wrote Brave in Season, a novel of race, railroads, and baseball, grew up in the 60s and 70s with frequent visits to John Brown's Cave. As part of the Applejack Festival, Volkmer will read from his work and invites community members to share their stories of John Brown's Cave. Copies of Brave in Season will be available, with profits going to the Mayhew Cabin Foundation. Huskers were named Big Ten Players of the Week in both football and volleyball. Mania Ogbechi was honored after the sophomore middle blocker was the only player in the country to hit above 540 with at least 53 swings. Quarterback Anthony Calandria was the Big Ten Offensive Player of the Week after leading Nebraska to 5 straight touchdowns and taking a 35-0 halftime lead against Bowling Green. The River Stage is at 9.1 feet. From the News Channel, Nebraska Newsroom, I'm Dan Swanson.
2: 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Raymond L. Borenpohl, age 92, of rural Tecumseh, passed away Wednesday, September 9th at the age of 92 in Lincoln. Funeral services will be held at 2:30 this afternoon at the Wherry Mortuary in Tecumseh. Memorials may go to the family's choice. Interment will be in the Spring Creek Cemetery in rural Tecumseh. And a luncheon will be held after the committal at the home of Mike and Mary Borenpohl in Tecumseh. Wherry Mortuary is in charge of the arrangements for Raymond L. Borenpohl. And Charles A. Eichhoff, age 87, of Nebraska City, passed away Saturday, September 12th at Bryan East Medical Center in Lincoln. Funeral Mass will be at 11 o'clock Friday morning at St. Mary's Catholic Church in Nebraska City. Burial will follow at St. Mary's Cemetery in Nebraska City, with military honors conducted by the Nebraska Army National Guard Funeral Honors Detail and the Talmadge American Legion Post. Family will greet friends Thursday night, 5 to 7, at Goody Mortuary in Nebraska City, and the rosary will be recited at 7 o'clock. Memorials may be given to the American Heart Association or St. Mary's Catholic Church in Nebraska City. Goody Mortuary in Nebraska City is in charge of the arrangements for Charles A. Eichhoff. For the full funeralist listings and a complete obituary archive, visit B103.fm.
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4: A flood watch continues until 7 p.m. tonight. Thunderstorms likely today, otherwise cloudy skies expected. Daytime highs approaching 69. Northerly winds 8 to 15 miles per hour. Chance of thunderstorms tonight, lows dip down to about 60. Overcast skies. Cloudy skies expected tomorrow. Chance of thunderstorms, daytime highs approaching 77. I'm weatherology meteorologist Laura Lockwood on News Channel Nebraska. Currently, it's 69 degrees.
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If that makes us different, then mission accomplished. We're different and proud of it. Country as old as dirt. 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

this swamp way back in Booger Woods. 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
2: Fox News, I'm CJ Papa. Some are worried about artificial intelligence. President Trump isn't one of them.
3: It's a hoax.
2: The president on a call with NVIDIA CEO Jensen Huang on the All-In podcast. Fox's Luca Tomlinson at the White House.
4: We didn't see President Trump yesterday here at the White House, but we heard from him quite a bit on Truth Social. He vowed to press on with the development of AI. Now, the stock market is up big since President Trump returned to office, driven by AI stocks.
2: A double play leads to Emmy history for Welsh actor Matthew Rhys, first winning for outstanding lead actor in a limited or anthology series or movie, The Beast in Me, and then for Widow's Bay.
5: And the Emmy goes to Matthew Rhys.
2: Now from NBC, he wins lead actor in a comedy series. Widow's Bay breaks an Emmy record, 14 wins. 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
10: From the News Channel Nebraska Newsroom, I'm Dan Swanson. Fall City Police list two pickup trucks as totaled after an injury accident at Harlan and 33rd Street Friday. A Ford F-150 driven by Scott DeLome, 46 of Fall City, and a Chevrolet K-1500 driven by Danford Brown, 75 of Tecumseh, collided. A police report says DeLome was stationary on Harlan waiting to turn left when his truck was hit. An accident report says DeLome suffered suspected minor injuries, but he and a passenger denied medical treatment. The driver of the Chevrolet, who also denied medical treatment, was cited. Nebraska City Police Chief Ben Murray helped introduce an e-bike and electric scooter ordinance at the September 8th City Council meeting. He said Officer Casey Walters has joined him in reviewing already in place ordinances at other cities and wanted an ordinance that would work specifically for Nebraska City. Murray asked city commissioners to review the draft of the e-bike ordinance and consider repealing an existing ordinance that requires bicycle registration. He said the proposed ordinance is not intended to discourage e-bike use and scooters among youth, but if you are on the roadway, you have to follow the rules of the road. He also referenced Nebraska's helmet law that says if you have taken a motorcycle safety course, you can ride without a helmet. He said it may be considered inconsistent if people over the age 19 are then required to wear a helmet for e-bikes.
11: That's where we didn't want to put in helmet laws on the bicycle side of things, is where do we push that if they're not allowed to, if they don't want them to wear a helmet while riding a motorcycle, and then we're going to ask them over the age of 19 or so to wear a helmet. I don't believe we're going to get a lot of pushback on that, I believe.
10: Public Works Commissioner Ron Ososki said the proposed ordinance has language. If there is an alternate path, riders should use that path rather than a roadway. He said he is reluctant to make bicycles of any sort be on the sidewalk. Murray said the alternate path portion of the proposed ordinance is intended so people will use the North Table Creek Trail rather than Orchard Drive. In other action, Rachel Inman gave city commissioners an update on the fifth year of the Nebraska City Cats Trap, Neuter, and Return program at their September 8th meeting. She made a budget request of $4,000 and said efficiency has improved since the first years when cats were taken to Lincoln to be neutered. Immen said the city is averaging about 100 cats per year, and the last 2 years has gone completely with the animal hospital at Nebraska City for services. She said 10 to 15 cats are taken to Dr. Joy every 6 weeks. She is noticing fewer kittens on the streets. City commissioners agreed to an NCTC plan to expand Applejack events and activities to intersections along Central Avenue. NCTC Director Amy Allgood said live music, vendors, face painting, and photo ops along the corners will encourage Applejack visitors to stay downtown longer. She said NCTC is trying to create excitement around each block, so once people park in front of a store, they'll be curious to continue walking up the street and hitting boutiques and food opportunities. She proposes closing certain streets from Central Avenue to the alleys. Author John Volkmer headlines a storytelling event at Mayhew Cabin in John Brown's Cave, 6:30 p.m. Saturday, September 26. Volkmer, who wrote Brave in Season, a novel of race, railroads, and baseball, grew up in the 60s and 70s with frequent visits to John Brown's Cave. As part of the Applejack Festival, Volkmer will read from his work and invites community members to share their stories of John Brown's Cave. Copies of Brave in Season will be available, with profits going to the Mayhew Cabin Foundation. Huskers were named Big Ten Players of the Week in both football and volleyball. Mania Ogbechi was honored after the sophomore middle blocker was the only player in the country to hit above 540 with at least 53 swings. Quarterback Anthony Calandria was the Big Ten Offensive Player of the Week after leading Nebraska to 5 straight touchdowns and taking a 35-0 halftime lead against Bowling Green. The River Stage is at 9.1 feet. From the News Channel, Nebraska Newsroom, I'm Dan Swanson.
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12: A flood watch continues until 7 p.m. tonight. Thunderstorms likely today, otherwise overcast skies. Daytime highs approaching 69. Northerly winds 8 to 15 miles per hour. Cloudy skies expected again tonight. Chance of thunderstorms, lows dip down to about 60. Chance of thunderstorms tomorrow, highs level off around 77. Cloudy skies expected. I'm weatherology meteorologist Laura Lockwood on News Channel Nebraska. Right now, it's 70 degrees.
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0: series of frontal boundaries making their way west to east along a range of temperatures from north to south will continue to generate daily outbreaks of showers and thunderstorms, favoring parts of the central and eastern plains and across the heart of the Corn Belt here in the days to come. Good Tuesday morning, everyone. It's agriculture meteorologist Greg Solgier. We're back in with your ag weather today right here on Brownfield Ag News. Now, the early vestiges of said shower activity and a couple of thunderstorms as well making its way over sections of the western and northwestern Corn Belt into parts of Wisconsin, southeast and eastern parts of Minnesota on southward. Rougher storms getting going during the course of yesterday afternoon and evening time on a developing warm front and range of temperatures in some spots not topping the 60-degree mark into sections of the uppermost Great Lakes and upper and northern areas of the Corn Belt, in contrast to low to mid 90s as far north and east as just about Kansas City, Missouri. So that is ripe settlement for showers and thunderstorms, and even triple digit readings noted yesterday from the Ozarks back south and southwest. And that's the temp story going forward for the next several days. Early autumnish from the northern plains to the upper Mississippi Valley, Great Lakes region. Mid summertime, including intense heat and humidity, and pay heed to those expanding heat related advisories over parts of the eastern and southern Corn Belt back into the southeastern plains. Frontal boundary here on the morning weather maps and charts making its way out of the northern and western Corn Belt yesterday into sections of the Mississippi Valley and southern Great Lakes region this morning, and said showers and thunderstorms picking up out of the western belt areas of Nebraska and Iowa eastbound. They'll make their way to just about the I-70 corridor by supper time, trailing back south and southwest with a significant cool-off into parts of the Great Plains areas of Kansas, and welcome rains into livestock country, cotton belt country, west Texas, New Mexico, and to the central and southern High Plains. Said boundary begins to work back north as a warm front. Another series of disturbances tracking along it. And here we go with expectations of additional rainfall. Again, could be heavy in some spots out of Nebraska, either side of the I-80 corridor into parts of northern Illinois. Some of the rainfall totals over the next 5 to 7 days in the general range of 3 to 5. Some spots 5 to 7 centered in parts of Iowa down to about the Missouri line. Anywhere between an inch or two as far south as the I-70 corridor into sections of Illinois and Indiana, and as much as 2 to 5 into the southern Great Lakes region. So significant opportunities for drought relief. At the same time, maybe some quality loss out there in the back 40, and certainly a slowing of early harvest operations, more so across the heart of the plains, eastern plains, and Corn Belt. Speaking of the plains, additional showers and thunderstorms are continuing to ebb and flow along these said boundaries, and welcome rainfall. Matter of fact, more to come over the course of the end part of the week and the weekend too, and much of next week, with a broad southwest jet stream pattern into the plains. Welcome pasture land and rangeland relief there, and more rain in the forecast lingering in scattered fashion with little if any significant harvest opportunities across central and southern sections of the Corn Belt going forward into early next week. We'll keep you posted. I'm Greg Solgay with your ag weather today.
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0: Good morning. I'm Jared White with Agribusiness News on Brownfield. Pioneer brand Z-Series soybeans have redefined what's possible in soybean genetics. Unprecedented yield potential, superior agronomic performance. Z-Series is the one you trust to lead. Southwest Kansas farmer Gary Miller-Shasky says extreme heat and ongoing drought has decimated corn yields.
1: The dry land corn is going to become cattle pasture. It wasn't even good enough for silage.
0: He tells Brownfield he estimates production could be down 40% in his state.
1: We're only going to have 5 or 10% of the dry land corn being cut for grain.
0: Southwest Nebraska farmer Tracy Zink says crop conditions vary widely across the region, and it was extremely dry and hot until timely rains began in early August.
2: It's actually turned out to be somewhat of a saving grace that we have had the humidity because that dew was the majority of our moisture.
0: She tells Brownfield some crops are in better shape than others.
2: The sorghum finally was able to have enough resource in the ground to throw ahead. The early planted corn is struggling. It won't be our best yield on the dry land.
0: You can find the latest weekly crop conditions report for each state at brownfieldagnews.com. Nationally, USDA says 57% of U.S. corn is in good shape with 8% harvested. 58% of soybeans are good to excellent with 6% harvested. Some farmers fear current farm policy is limiting efforts to diversify operations. Brownfield's Megan Grebner has more from the Ohio Valley Grain Exchange's Southeastern Grain Gathering.
3: We've created public policy with unintended consequences that stand in the way.
4: Jerry Ski is a farmer and retired ag economist, is currently participating in an on-farm currency trial on his central Kentucky operation. But he says increased risk with newer crops can prevent producers from looking beyond traditional row crops.
3: You introduce that hurdle. In order to get crop insurance with subsidies, you have to have a history. Those two things, they collide.
4: I'm Megan Grebner for Brownfield.
0: And the latest ag technology will be front and center at this year's Husker Harvest Days. Brownfield's Kellen Havakin has more.
5: Matt Youngman, Senior Director of Events with Farm Progress, says producers will get the latest look at what's hitting the market.
6: Whether times are good or times are bad, the technology continues to advance. Things continue to grow and evolve, and you know there are always mergers and acquisitions and new technologies being unveiled.
5: He tells Brownfield a new exhibit will feature the latest innovation from startups.
6: You can see it operate and watch it do its thing, which you know you can't necessarily always trust everything because of AI that you see on your phone or on your screen, but you know when you see it in person, it gives you a lot more confidence in what you're talking about.
5: Gates open this morning and the event wraps up Thursday afternoon. I'm Kellen Havakin for Brownfield.
0: For these stories and more, visit brownfieldagnews.com. I'm Jared White for Brownfield.
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11: A flood watch continues until 7 p.m. tonight. Overcast skies today with thunderstorms likely. Daytime highs approaching 71. North winds 8 to 15 miles per hour. Cloudy skies expected again tonight. Chance of thunderstorms, lows dip down to about 60. Cloudy skies expected tomorrow. Chance of thunderstorms, highs level off around 77. I'm weatherology meteorologist Laura Lockwood on News Channel Nebraska. Right now, it's 70 degrees.
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5: News. I'm Therese Crowley. AI becomes a political season football, with former President Obama joining Kamala Harris, Bernie Sanders, and AOC to call for aggressive regulation and AI slowdown. Republicans looking to protect Americans' energy costs.
6: Depending on who you talk to on Capitol Hill today, AI is either the next industrial revolution or it's a runaway train. Either way, tech companies are building up massive energy infrastructure because of it. Vice President Vance is expected to meet privately with House Republicans ahead of a vote aimed at preventing data centers from driving up household bills.
5: Fox's Alexandria Hoff. The Supreme Court rejects President Trump's mail-in ballot restrictions before the midterms, a 7-2 vote. In today's Delaware primary, longtime Democrat Senator Chris Coons faces a challenge from the former Walmart exec who legally changed his name to E. No Trump Hansen in a protest of presidential overreach. 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
11: From the News Channel Nebraska newsroom, I'm Dan Swanson. Fall City Police list 2 pickup trucks as totaled after an injury accident at Harlan and 33rd Street Friday. A Ford F-150 driven by Scott DeLome, 46 of Fall City, and a Chevrolet K-1500 driven by Danford Brown, 75 of Tecumseh, collided. A police report says DeLome was stationary on Harlan waiting to turn left when his truck was hit. An accident report says DeLome suffered suspected minor injuries, but he and a passenger denied medical treatment. The driver of the Chevrolet, who also denied medical treatment, was cited. Nebraska City Police Chief Ben Murray helped introduce an e-bike and electric scooter ordinance at the September 8th City Council meeting. He said Officer Casey Walters has joined him in reviewing already in place ordinances at other cities and wanted an ordinance that would work specifically for Nebraska City. Murray asked city commissioners to review the draft of the e-bike ordinance and consider repealing an existing ordinance that requires bicycle registration. He said the proposed ordinance is not intended to discourage e-bike use and scooters among youth, but if you are on the roadway, you have to follow the rules of the road. He also referenced Nebraska's helmet law that says if you have taken a motorcycle safety course, you can ride without a helmet. He said it may be considered inconsistent if people over the age 19 are then required to wear a helmet for e-bikes.
12: That's where we didn't want to put in helmet laws on the bicycle side of things, is where do we push that if they're not allowed to, if they don't want them to wear a helmet while riding a motorcycle, and then we're going to ask them over the age of 19 or so to wear a helmet. I don't believe we're going to get a lot of pushback on that, I believe.
11: Public Works Commissioner Ron Ososki said the proposed ordinance has language. If there is an alternate path, riders should use that path rather than a roadway. He said he is reluctant to make bicycles of any sort be on the sidewalk. Murray said the alternate path portion of the proposed ordinance is intended so people will use the North Table Creek Trail rather than Orchard Drive. In other action, Rachel Inman gave city commissioners an update on the 5th year of the Nebraska City Cats Trap, Neuter, and Return program at their September 8th meeting. She made a budget request of $4,000 and said efficiency has improved since the first years when cats were taken to Lincoln to be neutered. Inman said the city is averaging about 100 cats per year, and the last 2 years has gone completely with the animal hospital at Nebraska City for services. She said 10 to 15 cats are taken to Dr. Joy every 6 weeks. She is noticing fewer kittens on the streets. City commissioners agreed to an NCTC plan to expand Applejack events and activities to intersections along Central Avenue. NCTC Director Amy Allgood said live music, vendors, face painting, and photo ops along the corners will encourage Applejack visitors to stay downtown longer. She said NCTC is trying to create excitement around each block, so once people park in front of a store, they'll be curious to continue walking up the street and hitting boutiques and food opportunities. She proposes closing certain streets from Central Avenue to the alleys. Author John Volkmer headlines a storytelling event at Mayhew Cabin in John Brown's Cave, 6:30 p.m. Saturday, September 26. Volkmer, who wrote Brave in Season, a novel of race, railroads, and baseball, grew up in the 60s and 70s with frequent visits to John Brown's Cave. As part of the Applejack Festival, Volkmer will read from his work and invites community members to share their stories of John Brown's Cave. Copies of Brave in Season will be available, with profits going to the Mayhew Cabin Foundation. Huskers were named Big Ten Players of the Week in both football and volleyball. Mania Ogbechi was honored after the sophomore middle blocker was the only player in the country to hit above 540 with at least 53 swings. Quarterback Anthony Calandria was the Big Ten Offensive Player of the Week after leading Nebraska to 5 straight touchdowns and taking a 35-0 halftime lead against Bowling Green. The River Stage is at 9.1 feet. From the News Channel, Nebraska Newsroom, I'm Dan Swanson.
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4: A flood watch continues until 7 p.m. tonight. Overcast skies today with thunderstorms likely. Daytime highs approaching 71. North winds 8 to 15 miles per hour. Cloudy skies expected again tonight. Chance of thunderstorms, lows dip down to about 60. Cloudy skies expected tomorrow. Chance of thunderstorms, highs level off around 77. I'm weatherology meteorologist Laura Lockwood on News Channel Nebraska. Currently, it's 67 degrees.
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14: Well, my daddy left home when I was 3, and he didn't leave much to Ma and me. Just this old guitar and an empty bottle of booze. Now, I don't blame him because he run and hid, but the meanest thing that he ever did was before he left, he went and named me Sue. Well, he must have thought that it was quite a joke, and it got a lot of laughs from lots of folks. Seems I had to fight my whole life through. Some gal would giggle and I'd get red, and some guy'd laugh and I'd bust his head. I'll tell you, life ain't easy for a boy named Sue. Well, I grew up quick and I grew up mean. My fists got hard, my wits got keen. 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

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Well, I knew that snake was my own sweet dad from a worn-out picture that my mother'd had. And I knew that scar on his cheek and his evil eye. He was big and bent and gray and old, and I looked at him and my blood ran.

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I tell you, I fought tougher men, but I really can't remember when. He kicked like a mule and he bit like a crocodile. I heard him laugh and then I heard him cussing. He went for his gun and I pulled mine first. He stood there looking at me and I saw him smile. He said, son, this world is rough, and if a man's gonna make it, he's gotta be tough. And I know I wouldn't be there to help you along. So I give you that name and I said goodbye. I knew you'd have to get tough or die. And it's that name that helped to make you strong. Yeah. He said, now you just fought one hell of a fight, and I know you hate me and you got the right to kill me now, and I wouldn't blame you if you do. But you ought to thank me before I die for the gravel in your guts and the spit in the eye, cause I'm the that named you Sue. Yeah, what could I do? What could I do?

0: think about him now and then, every time I try and every time I win. And if I ever have a son, I think I'm gonna name him Bill or George, anything but Sue. I still hate that name.
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0: called him Amos, Moses. Sit down on him, Amos. Make it count, son. About 45 minutes, I need to tip a Louisiana.
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2: Weekly crop progress report showed a bit of improvement for the corn. You're listening to the American Ag Network. Good morning. I'm Susan Littlefield on day number one of Husker Harvest Days. Well, we're looking at those corn conditions improving a point from last week to 57% good to excellent, the opposite of what the market had expected. Maturity was reported at 42%, while harvest progress jumped to 8% complete. Soybean conditions were already steady at 58% good to excellent, and the first report of harvest at 6% complete. Spring wheat harvest is now 93% complete, while winter wheat planting is listed at 8%. President Trump took to social media yesterday, claiming that Iran wants to negotiate a deal quickly and badly, and they talked about them denying that claim from the president. The president also noted that production of U.S. weapons is at an all-time high, and weapons are being distributed to U.S. forces in the Middle East daily, and that the U.S. should be fully reimbursed once the war is settled. Opening numbers after this on the American Ag Network.
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2: December corn opening 3 3/4 lower, 529.5. The May contract, 551 3/4, down 3.5. Jan beans down 2 at 1318.25. March is at 1326.25, down 1 3/4. Soybean meal, December 356.80, up 60. January 358.20, up 40. Oil, December 70.50, up 31. And January is up 31 as well, 70.78. In the Chicago wheat for December, 717 3/4, down 4.25. Kansas City, December, 785.25, down 7.25. Minneapolis drops 1.25 at 735. October live cattle is a nickel higher, 222.30. December's down 12 at 225.02. September feeders, 342.70. That's down 87. October, 337.32, down 52. October lean hog, 79.60, holding steady. And December is down 22 at 71.02. That's a look to the markets. 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Community
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0: To hear more, visit dan.democrat. 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

0: 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I'm John Perkins with a Brownfield market update. 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Butcher hogs in Dorchester, Wisconsin are up a dollar this morning at 64. Opening to the major direct markets will likely have at least a firmer undertone with buyers in need of some near-term supplies after the slow start to the week. Pork on Monday afternoon was down 2 cents at 89.78. Yesterday's hog slaughter was estimated at 492,000 head with no comparison to Labor Day, and that was up about 6,000 on the year. Box beef was mixed. Choice was down 63 cents at 375.31. Select beef yesterday up $1.42 at 354.55. In Chicago, after a weak start, November beans are now up 3/4. December corn is down 2 3/4, and December wheat in Chicago is 7 1/4 lower. Again, it's already been an up-and-down day for beans, currently up modestly. CONAB did confirm record soybean production for Brazil at 180 million tons. Harvest is just starting to get underway nationally. Soybean meal, though, is up this morning, offsetting some of the counterbalance from a mixed move in soybean oil. Crude oil's up sharply today as well again. Corn's lower, harvest is ahead of average, and the crop rating did improve. CONAB's combined corn crop guess for Brazil up slightly on the month. Wheat, though, down. Just general bearishness and traders trying to get wheat competitive again on the global market. Live and feeder cattle are seeing some profit taking at a widespread direct business and Fridays on feeder port. December lives down 82 at 224.32. October feeders are two lower at 335.85. And on spread trade and demand questions, October hogs are up 2 at 79.62. December's down 62 at 70.62. John Perkins, Brownfield.
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13: A flood watch continues until 7 p.m. tonight.
12: Thunderstorms likely today. Otherwise, cloudy skies expected. Daytime highs approaching 69. Northerly winds 8 to 15 miles per hour. Cloudy skies again tonight. Chance of thunderstorms. Lows dip down to about 60. Cloudy skies expected tomorrow. Chance for storms. High temperatures reach up to 77. I'm weatherology meteorologist Laura Lockwood on News Channel Nebraska. Right now, it's 65 degrees.
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4: News. I'm CJ Papa. Senate Judiciary Oversight hearing underway. FBI Director Cash Patel under the spotlight. Fox's David Spun.
5: It's going to be kind of a buffet of questions coming from senators both sides of the aisle.
4: Ranking member, Democratic Senator Dick Durbin claims
6: the Bureau has been reshaped as a political weapon against President Trump's political enemies and a shield to protect the president and his MAGA loyalists.
4: Director Patel touting the effectiveness of the Bureau.
7: We've captured 10. Just this past weekend, we captured a thug down in Venezuela who is on our most wanted list and on the run for years. He has been captured, apprehended, and is on his way back to the United States of America.
4: President Trump using Truth Social earlier to criticize your Supreme Court decision, turning down his request on mail-in voting, calling it another bad decision. America's listening to Fox News.
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12: From the News Channel Nebraska Newsroom, I'm Dan Swanson. A flood watch remains in effect until 7 p.m. today. The National Weather Service says excessive runoff may result in flooding. Additional rounds of rainfall are possible for the remainder of the week. Tina Graham asked city commissioners what to say to potential buyers for two city blocks beneath the 11th Street Viaduct regarding property access. The property includes a metal shed that was built in 1900, but has not had a public road since a bridge was closed. Access is currently through the Frontier Co-op property. City Street Commissioner Joe Chaney moved to direct the city attorney to assist the landowner with solutions to the access issues. Union Pacific has awarded a $10,000 community ties grant to the Falls City Volunteer Fire Department. The grant will pay half the cost to replace a 48-year-old generator currently at the fire station. Installing the new generator indoors will increase storage space inside the station. Lisa Lawson Stark of Union Pacific said the company is proud to support the well-being of communities and quality of life where its employees work in a 23-state network. Nebraska City Police participated in the National Drive Sober or Get Pulled Over traffic enforcement through September 7th. Police issued 69 warnings and 15 citations, including one driving under the influence, one MIP, and two reckless.

0: This is a monthly test of the emergency alert system for broadcast stations and cable systems of Nebraska in cooperation with the FCC and other government authorities. Equipment is being tested that can quickly provide warnings during emergencies. If this had been an actual emergency, official information, news, or instructions would have followed the alert tone. This concludes this test of the emergency alert system.
1: Cloudy skies again tonight. Chance of thunderstorms. Lows dip down to about 60. Cloudy skies expected tomorrow. Chance for storms. High temperatures reach up to 77. I'm weatherology meteorologist Laura Lockwood on News Channel Nebraska. Right now, it's 65 degrees.
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Fredericksburg, Gravelburg, Colorado, Ellensburg, Rexburg, Vicksburg, Eldorado, Larimore, Atmore, Havistaw, Chattanooga, Chaston, Nebraska, Alaska, Opelika, Baraboo, Waterloo, Kalamazoo, Kansas City, Sioux City, Cedar City, Dodge City,

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0: Corn and hog futures are mixed. Soybeans are up. Cattle are down. I'm John Perkins with a Brownfield Market Update. Stein's devotion to innovation means you can count on them to provide you the best products, get you higher yields and more profitability. Stein has yield. Soybeans are up and corn is mixed. They both are keeping an eye on harvest activity and crude oil. November beans are up 5 3/4 at 13.10. January 6 1/4 higher at 13.26 1/2. December corn's back to steady at 5.33 1/4. March is now unchanged at 5.48. Live and feeder cattle are taking profits at a widespread direct trade. October live's 80 lower at 221.45. December's down a dollar at 224.15. October feeders are 247 lower at 335.35. And on spread trade and technical weakness, October hogs are up 32 at 79.92. December leans down 65 at 70.60. John Perkins, Brownfield.
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3: A flood watch continues until 7 p.m. tonight. Thunderstorms likely today, otherwise cloudy skies expected. Daytime highs approaching 69. Northerly winds 8 to 15 miles per hour. Cloudy skies again tonight. Chance of thunderstorms, lows dip down to about 60. Cloudy skies expected tomorrow. Chance for storms, high temperatures reach up to 77. I'm weatherology meteorologist Laura Lockwood on News Channel Nebraska. Right now, it's 65 degrees.
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2: News. I'm Therese Crowley. FBI Director Kash Patel tells the Senate Judiciary Committee this FBI is the first to arrest all 10 of the top 10 most wanted criminals across every category.
3: This FBI has arrested 500% more predators online in this last 18 months than the prior 18 months before that.
2: But Senate Ranking Democrat Dick Durbin objects.
4: The Bureau has been reshaped as a political weapon against President Trump's political enemies, and a shield to protect the president and his MAGA loyalists.
2: President Trump, with a long Truth Social post charging the U.S. Supreme Court, has been bullied and cajoled by radical Democrats after their 7-2 decision to block his mail-in voting restrictions, saying the justices don't show the courage to save America. The House votes on a bipartisan bill to keep the energy demands of AI data centers from driving up your utility bill. 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
9: A flood watch continues until 7 p.m. tonight. Thunderstorms likely today, otherwise cloudy skies expected. Daytime highs approaching 69. Northerly winds 8 to 15 miles per hour. Cloudy skies again tonight. Chance of thunderstorms, lows dip down to about 60. Cloudy skies expected tomorrow. Chance for storms, high temperatures reach up to 77. I'm weatherology meteorologist Laura Lockwood on News Channel Nebraska. Right now, it's 66 degrees.
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3: I've always been the kind of man who doesn't believe in strings.

0: cold front with some scattered showers and storms across the upper Midwest today. And some of the heaviest rain will target southern Iowa, northern Missouri, and northern Illinois. 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Good morning. I'm Susan Littlefield. As we take a look at the ag weather from day one of Husker Harvest Days in Grand Island, Nebraska. Well, the northern plains see some widespread showers and some gusty winds moving through yesterday. Spotty showers are possible during the middle of the week, but heavier rain could return to the Dakotas come Friday. The heavy rain is too late to significantly improve maturing corn and soybeans, but should help with the ongoing drought. In the central southern plains, yesterday's cold front is continuing to sweep south, targeting Kansas, Oklahoma, northern Texas. Late this week into the weekend, scattered showers are likely from West Texas into Nebraska. The stormy pattern is both favorable and unfavorable. While the rain could improve drought and increase moisture for winter wheat planting and establishment, it could be a slowdown factor for the corn harvest, especially when you look at Kansas and Texas at this point. The Midwest has a cold front that will continue to push into the region early this week and stall, continuing area of showers and thunderstorms through the week. And another system is forecast to move along the front this weekend into early next week with more widespread rain. Now, the rain actually will not be helpful for many areas that are looking for drier conditions to get some harvest and other field work done. Numbers after this on the American Ag Network.
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0: December corn sitting 533 is a quarter lower. May is down a half, trading 554 and three quarters. Jan soybeans up 4 3/4, 1325. And March 1332 and three quarters, up 4 3/4. The live cattle for October, 221.90, is down 35. December down 62 now at 224.52. September feeders, 342.40, down 117. October, 336.47, down 137. 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

The switch, all three of them come on. 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About that time, my wife walked out, and I could see in her eyes that she had her doubts. 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So we drove uptown just to get the tags, and I headed to ride on down Main Drag. 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

0: 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Soybeans are higher with strength in soybean meal and crude oil. November beans are up 9.5 at 13.13¾. January's 9¾ higher at 13.30. Corn's weak on profit taking. December's down 0.5 at 5.32¾. March is 0.5 lower at 5.47¼. Live and feeder cattle are down ahead of widespread direct business and Friday's on feeder port. December live's down $1.42 at $2.2372. November feeders are $2.85 lower at $3.2992. And with pork lower at midday, October hogs are down $0.25 at $79.35. December's $1.27 lower at $69.97. 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
5: A flood watch continues until 7 p.m. tonight. Thunderstorms likely today, otherwise cloudy skies expected. Daytime highs approaching 69. Northerly winds 8 to 15 miles per hour. Cloudy skies again tonight. Chance of thunderstorms, lows dip down to about 60. Cloudy skies expected tomorrow. Chance for storms. High temperatures reach up to 77. I'm weatherology meteorologist Laura Lockwood on News Channel Nebraska. Currently 64.
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0: $50, so let home for a $50 bill. Hey, well, all right, sir, open the gate and let him out and walk on, boy. Here come a lot number 29 in. What are you going to give for him? 25 to get 30 now, 5, a little bit of pop, another 40 now, 5, a little bit of pop, another 50 now, 5, 55.
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3: News. I'm Gianna Gelosi. President Trump taking aim at the Supreme Court after the justices blocked new restrictions on mail-in voting. The president saying it makes cheating by the radical left easier to do.
4: The criticism of the high court follows a Monday night order blocking the Trump administration from implementing mail-in ballot restrictions ahead of the midterm elections. The president says it's another bad decision and a big loss for Republicans, accusing justices of not showing the courage necessary to save America.
3: Fox's Jared Halpern, FBI Director Kash Patel, testified at a Senate hearing today. Democrats call him partisan and unqualified, but Patel says he's cracked down on crime, saved children, and thwarted terror plots.
5: And just this past weekend, this FBI stopped another ISIS-inspired attack in Pittsburgh, arresting an individual before he's able to go out and kill innocent civilians.
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9: From the News Channel Nebraska Newsroom, I'm Dan Swanson. A flood watch remains in effect until 7 p.m. today after 1.5 to 2.5 inches of rain fell over most of River Country. The National Weather Service says excessive runoff may result in flooding. Additional rounds of rainfall are possible for the remainder of the week. Fall City Police list two pickup trucks as totaled after an injury accident at Harlan and 33rd Street Friday. A Ford F-150 driven by Scott DeLome, 46 of Fall City, and a Chevrolet K-1500 driven by Danford Brown, 75 of Tecumseh, collided. A police report says DeLome was stationary on Harlan waiting to turn left when his truck was hit. An accident report says DeLome suffered suspected minor injuries, but he and a passenger denied medical treatment. The driver of the Chevrolet, who also denied medical treatment, was cited. Nebraska City Police Chief Ben Murray helped introduce an e-bike and electric scooter ordinance at the September 8th City Council meeting. He said Officer Casey Walters has joined him in reviewing already in place ordinances at other cities and wanted an ordinance that would work specifically for Nebraska City. Murray asked city commissioners to review the draft of the e-bike ordinance and consider repealing an existing ordinance that requires bicycle registration. He said the proposed ordinance is not intended to discourage e-bike use and scooters among youth, but if you are on the roadway, you have to follow the rules of the road. He also referenced Nebraska's helmet law that says if you have taken a motorcycle safety course, you can ride without a helmet. He said it may be considered inconsistent if people over the age 19 are then required to wear a helmet for e-bikes.
10: That's where we didn't want to put in helmet laws on the bicycle side of things, is where do we push that if they're not allowed to, if they don't want them to wear a helmet while riding a motorcycle, and then we're going to ask them over the age of 19 or so to wear a helmet. I don't believe it. We're going to get a lot of pushback on that, I believe.
9: Public Works Commissioner Ron Ososki said the proposed ordinance has language. If there is an alternate path, riders should use that path rather than a roadway. He said he is reluctant to make bicycles of any sort be on the sidewalk. Murray said the alternate path portion of the proposed ordinance is intended so people will use the North Table Creek Trail rather than Orchard Drive. In other action, Rachel Inman gave city commissioners an update on the fifth year of the Nebraska City Cats Trap, Neuter, and Return program at their September 8th meeting. She made a budget request of $4,000 and said efficiency has improved since the first years when cats were taken to Lincoln to be neutered. Inman said the city is averaging about 100 cats per year, and the last 2 years has gone completely with the animal hospital at Nebraska City for services. She said 10 to 15 cats are taken to Dr. Joy every 6 weeks. She is noticing fewer kittens on the streets. City commissioners agreed to an NCTC plan to expand Applejack events and activities to intersections along Central Avenue. NCTC Director Amy Allgood said live music, vendors, face painting, and photo ops along the corners will encourage Applejack visitors to stay downtown longer. She said NCTC is trying to create excitement around each block, so once people park in front of a store, they'll be curious to continue walking up the street and hitting boutiques and food opportunities. She proposes closing certain streets from Central Avenue to the alleys. Author John Volkmer headlines a storytelling event at Mayhew Cabin in John Brown's Cave, 6:30 p.m. Saturday, September 26. Volkmer, who wrote Brave in Season, a novel of race, railroads, and baseball, grew up in the 60s and 70s with frequent visits to John Brown's Cave. As part of the Applejack Festival, Volkmer will read from his work and invites community members to share their stories of John Brown's Cave. Copies of Brave in Season will be available, with profits going to the Mayhew Cabin Foundation. Huskers were named Big Ten Players of the Week in both football and volleyball. Mania Ogbechi was honored after the sophomore middle blocker was the only player in the country to hit above 540 with at least 53 swings. Quarterback Anthony Calandria was the Big Ten Offensive Player of the Week after leading Nebraska to 5 straight touchdowns and taking a 35-0 halftime lead against Bowling Green. The River Stage is at 9.1 feet. From the News Channel, Nebraska Newsroom, I'm Dan Swanson.
1: 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Raymond L. Borenpohl, age 92, of rural Tecumseh, passed away Wednesday, September 9th at the age of 92 in Lincoln. Funeral services will be held at 2:30 this afternoon at the Wherry Mortuary in Tecumseh. Memorials may go to the family's choice. Interment will be in the Spring Creek Cemetery in rural Tecumseh. And a luncheon will be held after the committal at the home of Mike and Mary Borenpohl in Tecumseh. Wherry Mortuary is in charge of the arrangements for Raymond L. Borenpohl. And Charles A. Eichhoff, age 87, of Nebraska City, passed away Saturday, September 12th at Bryan East Medical Center in Lincoln. Funeral Mass will be at 11 o'clock Friday morning at St. Mary's Catholic Church in Nebraska City. Burial will follow at St. Mary's Cemetery in Nebraska City, with military honors conducted by the Nebraska Army National Guard Funeral Honors Detail and the Talmadge American Legion Post. Family will greet friends Thursday night, 5 to 7, at Goody Mortuary in Nebraska City, and the rosary will be recited at 7 o'clock. Memorials may be given to the American Heart Association or St. Mary's Catholic Church in Nebraska City. Goody Mortuary in Nebraska City is in charge of the arrangements for Charles A. Eichhoff. For the full funeralist listings and a complete obituary archive, visit B103.fm.
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12: A flood watch continues until 7 p.m. tonight. Thunderstorms likely this afternoon. Otherwise, cloudy skies expected. Daytime highs approaching 71. Winds out of the northeast, 5 to 10 miles per hour. Cloudy skies expected again tonight. Chance of thunderstorms, lows dip down to about 60. Overcast tomorrow. Chance for storms, daytime highs approaching 77. I'm weatherology meteorologist Laura Lockwood on News Channel Nebraska. Right now, 64.
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0: The Morton James Public Library here in Nebraska City hosts the Lego Club on the first and third Monday of each month. 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

0: Soybeans are higher, corn's mixed, cattle and hogs are lower. I'm John Perkins with a Brownfield Market Update. You are made for farming, so is Stein. At Stein Seed Company, they have decades of research dedicated to developing seed that allows you to farm the way you want to farm. Stein has yield. Soybeans are higher today on commercial and technical buying, along with spillover from soybean meal and crude oil. The USDA is in good to excellent rating health, and harvest is starting to get underway nationally. CONAB confirmed record soybean production for Brazil at 180 million tons. November beans are up 10.5 at 13.14 and 3 quarters. January's 10 and 3 quarters higher at 13.31. October bean meal's up $7.90 at 358.10. October soybean oil's up 20 points at 69.85 on bull spreading. Also on bull spreading, corn is mixed, mostly weak. The corn harvest is ahead of average, and the national crop rating did improve just a little bit. CONAB's combined corn crop cast was up slightly from last month at 144 million tons. December corn's a half higher at 533 and three quarters. March is up three quarters at 548 and three quarters. And wheat is mixed, now in the mostly higher side of things. Winter wheat planting's a little bit behind average, while the spring wheat harvest should wrap up soon. Exports out of the Black Sea region continue to be heavily restricted. December Minneapolis is in the lead, up 8.75 at 745. Live and feeder cattle are seeing profit taking ahead of direct business and Fridays on feeder port. Bids are reported to 224 live and 342 to 350 dressed. October live's down 152 at 220.72. December's $1.92 lower at 223.22. October feeders are down 370 at 334.15. And hogs are pressured by technical selling and the lower midday move in pork, down more than a dollar. October's 50 lower at 79.10, and December's down $1.52 at 69.72. John Perkins, Brownfield.
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7: A flood watch continues until 7 p.m. tonight. Thunderstorms likely this afternoon. Otherwise, cloudy skies expected. Daytime highs approaching 71. Northerly winds 5 to 10 miles per hour. Cloudy skies expected tonight. Thunderstorms likely. Lows dip down to about 61. Storms likely tomorrow. Daytime highs approaching 74. Overcast. I'm weatherology meteorologist Laura Lockwood on News Channel Nebraska. Currently 66.
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2: News. I'm Therese Crowley. Senator Bernie Sanders and top Democrats proposing a ban on AI superintelligence. President Trump believes Democrats are ginning up AI panic before the midterms. Former Anthropic worker Jacob Coxon tells Fox's Hannity.
3: The AI wants things itself, and that's what makes it so unique as a technology in ways, so uniquely terrifying.
2: With the House voting on a middle ground today to prevent AI data center energy demands from hiking American utility bills, President Trump accuses the Supreme Court of being bullied by the radical left with their 7-2 decision to block his mail-in ballot restrictions. The brother of the holdout juror in the Lindsey Clancy murder trial tells the New York Post the Haitian Catholic family can't even leave home, hounded by true crime gawkers, saying religion didn't dictate his judgment that Clancy was guilty of murdering her three kids. America is listening to Fox News.
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8: A flood watch continues until 7 p.m. tonight. Thunderstorms likely this afternoon. Otherwise, cloudy skies expected. Daytime highs approaching 71. Northerly winds 5 to 10 miles per hour. Cloudy skies expected tonight. Thunderstorms likely. Lows dip down to about 61. Storms likely tomorrow. Daytime highs approaching 74. Overcast. I'm weatherology meteorologist Laura Lockwood on News Channel Nebraska. Currently 66.
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0: 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All ages are welcome to join in with themed activities, grab bags, and photos with cosplay characters. 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

0: Thank you. 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

0: Soybeans are up. Corn is mixed. Cattle and hogs are lower. Hello, I'm Megan Grebner with your commodity market update on Brownfield. Speed wins. That's why Sign is focused on delivering higher yielding genetics faster than the competition and why they've released more new Enlist E3 lines than any other company. Sign has yield. Soybeans are higher on commercial and technical buying. November beans up 12 and a quarter at 13.16 and a half. January beans up 12 and a half at 13.32 and three quarters. Corn is mixed. December corn's up a penny at 5.34 and a quarter. March corn is up one and a half at 5.49 and a half. Live and feeder cattle are down on profit taking ahead of the week's direct business. October live's down $1.70 at 220.55. October feeders down 3.90 at 333.95. Hogs are lower, pressured by technical selling. October lean hogs down 52 at 79.07. December lean hogs down 165 at 69.60. I'm Megan Grebner for Brownfield.
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3: A flood watch continues until 7 p.m. tonight. Thunderstorms likely this afternoon. Otherwise, cloudy skies expected. Daytime highs approaching 71. Northerly winds 5 to 10 miles per hour. Cloudy skies expected tonight. Thunderstorms likely. Lows dip down to about 61. Storms likely tomorrow. Daytime highs approaching 74. Overcast. I'm weatherology meteorologist Laura Lockwood on News Channel Nebraska. Right now, 64.
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0: Weaker Tone is taking on this livestock complex for a Tuesday afternoon. You're listening to the American Ag Network. I'm Susan Littlefield. Although the live cattle complex started the day higher, it didn't last long. It transitioned into some stronger lower territory as they're longing to see better fundamental support before they advance the market any further. The market recently added the rally is being seen as substantial, but before a trader's likely to push it any further, they're actually hoping to see a performance of a trade once again. Box beef prices, mixed choices, up $1.15, while selects are down 19 cents. And in keeping in alignment as they have been all along, these cattle complex, the lives, the feeders have moved into their negative territory as well. Now they are talking about that it'll be interesting to see how the boards soften today and affects the feeder cattle prices if they were stronger like they had last week. As a lean hog complex keeping its lower trend as well as the market simply lacks enough fundamental support. This is the American Ag Network. I'm a farmer. I'm a wife and a mom, and I carry a lot. Some days the weight of it all feels heavier than that full feed truck sitting in the yard. I used to think I had to tough it out all alone, but I've actually learned asking for help doesn't make me weak. It actually makes me stronger. So if you're struggling, talk to someone, a friend, a counselor, absolutely anybody. You don't have to go through it alone. This message is being brought to you by all of us at Farm and Ranch Media, because your mental health matters too.
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0: December corn trading up a half at 5.33 3/4. May 5.55 1/4 steady. Jan beans 11 higher, 13.31 1/4. And March 13.38 3/4 up 10 3/4. Soybean meal for December 3.60 3.60 up 7.40. The oil for December 70.28 up 9. Chicago wheat December 7.28 up 6. Kansas City December 7.96 1/2 up 4. Minneapolis December 7.45 up 8. October live cattle 220.67 down 157. December down 2 at 223.15. September feeders are 340.20 down 337. And October 333.90 down 395. October lean hogs 79.05 down 55. December 69.47 down 157. As for the class 3 milk, we are looking at September 16.13 down 1. October up 4, 15.97. That's a look to the market trade. 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
2: News up, John Saucier. New documents about the man accused of attempting to kill President Trump in Butler, Pennsylvania in 2024 have been made public. Senator Eric Schmidt telling Fox the investigation needs to be thorough.
3: This isn't some kid who's having problems in school. This is somebody who tried to assassinate the one time and then future president of the United States. And we should leave no stone unturned in this investigation.
2: Leaders of the four largest AI companies have warned the development needs to be slowed to prevent the technology from getting out of control. Congressman Ted Lieu of California saying the government needs to step in to regulate AI development.
4: They need to slow down their development and put in adequate guardrails. And we cannot expect the industry to regulate itself. We need Congress to act.
2: President Trump has dismissed concerns about the negative impacts of AI, calling the warnings a, quote, sick conspiracy. America's listening to Fox News.
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9: A flood watch continues until 7 p.m. tonight. Thunderstorms likely this afternoon. Otherwise, cloudy skies expected. Daytime highs approaching 71. Northerly winds 5 to 10 miles per hour. Cloudy skies expected tonight. Thunderstorms likely. Lows dip down to about 61. Storms likely tomorrow. Daytime highs approaching 74. Overcast. I'm weatherology meteorologist Laura Lockwood on News Channel Nebraska. Right now, 64.
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0: Shine your light, Nebraska City. 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

0: Soybeans and corn were higher. Cattle and hogs were lower. Hello, I'm Megan Grebner with your commodity market update on Brownfields. You better build bigger bins. It's just a suggestion, but regardless, be ready to maximize your per acre profits with MX Series corn by Stine. Stine has yield. Soybeans were higher on commercial and technical buying. The USDA's good to excellent rating held, and harvest is starting to get underway nationally. CONAB confirmed record soybean production for Brazil at 188 million tons. November beans were up 14.5 at 13.18¾. January beans were up 15 at 13.35¼. Corn was higher on fund and technical buying. The U.S. corn harvest is ahead of average, and the national crop rating improved by 1%. CONAB's combined corn crop guess was up slightly from last month at 144 million tons. December corn was up 2.5 at 5.35¾. March corn was up 2.25 at 5.50¼. The wheat complex was higher on short covering and technical buying. Winter wheat planting is a little behind average, while the spring wheat harvest should wrap up soon. Exports out of the Black Sea region continue to be heavily restricted. In Chicago, December wheat was up 6.5 at 7.28½. March wheat was up 5.25 at 7.44½. In Kansas City, December wheat was up 3¾ at 7.96¼. And in Minneapolis, December wheat was up 11 at 7.47¼. Live and feeder cattle were lower on profit taking ahead of direct business and Friday's on feed numbers. Box beef was mixed at midday. October lives down 155 at 220.70. December lives down 180 at 223.35. October feeders were down $4 at $333.85. Hogs were pressured by technical selling. October lean hogs down 52 at $79.07. December lean hogs down $1.60 at $69.65. I'm Megan Grebner for Brownfield.
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5: A flood watch continues until 7 p.m. tonight. Thunderstorms likely this afternoon. Otherwise, cloudy skies expected. Daytime highs approaching 71. Northerly winds 5 to 10 miles per hour. Cloudy skies expected tonight. Thunderstorms likely. Lows dip down to about 61. Storms likely tomorrow. Daytime highs approaching 74. Overcast. I'm weatherology meteorologist Laura Lockwood on News Channel Nebraska. Currently, it's 62 degrees.
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1: Fox News, I'm Paul Stevens. Two sources telling Fox the Kennedy Center Board has voted to immediately shut down the facility, citing safety concerns and funding issues. More members of Congress, meantime, telling the artificial intelligence companies to tap the brakes on expansion.
2: They need to slow down their development and put in adequate guardrails. And we cannot expect the industry to regulate itself. We need Congress to act.
1: California Democratic Congressman Ted Lieu. New documents made public about Thomas Crooks, the man accused of trying to assassinate President Trump in Butler, PA in 2024.
3: This isn't some kid who's having problems in school. This is somebody who tried to assassinate the future, the one time and then future president of the United States. And we should leave no stone unturned in this investigation.
1: Missouri GOP Senator Eric Schmidt on Fox America's listening to Fox News.
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7: From the News Channel Nebraska Newsroom, I'm Dan Swanson. A flood watch remains in effect until 7 p.m. today. The National Weather Service says excessive runoff may result in flooding. Additional rounds of rainfall are possible for the remainder of the week. Tina Graham asked city commissioners what to say to potential buyers for two city blocks beneath the 11th Street Viaduct regarding property access. The property includes a metal shed that was built in 1900, but has not had a public road since a bridge was closed. Access is currently through the Frontier Co-op property. City Street Commissioner Joe Chaney moved to direct the city attorney to assist the landowner with solutions to the access issues. Union Pacific has awarded a $10,000 community ties grant to the Falls City Volunteer Fire Department. The grant will pay half the cost to replace a 48-year-old generator currently at the fire station. Installing the new generator indoors will increase storage space inside the station. Lisa Lawson Stark of Union Pacific said the company is proud to support the well-being of communities and quality of life where its employees work in a 23-state network. Nebraska City Police participated in the National Drive Sober or Get Pulled Over traffic enforcement through September 7th. Police issued 69 warnings and 15 citations, including one driving under the influence, one MIP, and two reckless driving. Officers also made 5 warrant arrests and responded to 11 traffic accidents. A new location has been announced for Otto County's Pink Postcard Meeting at 6:30 p.m. Thursday, September 17th. The joint public hearing is scheduled at the Fair Center at 135 Plum Street in Syracuse. It had been earlier scheduled across the street at the Ag Expo building. The river stage is at 9.7 feet. From the News Channel Nebraska Newsroom, I'm Dan Swanson.
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9: A flood watch continues until 7 p.m. tonight. Thunderstorms likely this afternoon. Otherwise, cloudy skies expected. Daytime highs approaching 71. Northerly winds 5 to 10 miles per hour. Cloudy skies expected tonight. Thunderstorms likely. Lows dip down to about 61. Storms likely tomorrow. Daytime highs approaching 74. Overcast. I'm weatherology meteorologist Laura Lockwood on News Channel Nebraska. Currently, it's 62 degrees.
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0: Tuesday, soybeans and corn were higher, cattle and hogs closed lower. I'm John Perkins with a Brownfield Market Update. You were made for farming, so is Stein. Each year you look to make the most of every opportunity and to find success in your own terms. Stein Seed Company is right there with you. Stein has yield. Soybeans are supported by fund and technical buying, along with renewed strength in crude oil. The USDA's good to excellent rating held over the past week, and harvest is starting to get underway nationally. CONAB did confirm record soybean production for Brazil at 180 million tons. November beans are up 14.5 at 13.18 and 3 quarters. January was 15 higher at 13.35 and a quarter. Also with strong fund buying, October meal was up 9.90 at 360.10. October soybean oil is 23 points higher at 69.88. Corn was up. The U.S. corn harvest is ahead of average, and the national crop rating did improve by 1%. CONAB's combined corn crop guess was up slightly from last month at 144 million tons. December was 2.5 higher at 535 and 3 quarters. March corn was up 2.25 at 550 and a quarter. Wheat also supported by fund and technical buying. Winter wheat planting's a little bit behind average, while the spring wheat harvest should wrap up soon. Exports out of the Black Sea region continue to be heavily restricted by war. December Chicago is up 6.5 at 728.5. December Kansas City was 3.75 higher at 796 and a quarter. December Minneapolis was up 12.25 at 748.5. Live and feeder cattle were down on profit taking ahead of direct business and Friday's on feed update. October live is $1.55 lower at 227.70. December was down $1.80 at 223.35. October feeders were $4 lower at 333.85. And hogs were pressured by technical selling and the lower midday move in pork. October was down 52 at 79.07, and December lean was $1.60 lower at 69.65. We'll have your full look at the cash livestock markets after this brief break.
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3: Direct cash cattle trade activity was quiet Tuesday. Bids were at $224 live in the south and $342 to $350 stressed in the north. Asking prices remained elusive. Significant trade volumes likely going to hold out until sometime Thursday or Friday. Boxed beef closed higher with solid demand for moderate offerings. Choice up 77 cents at 376.08. Select was $1.81 higher at 356.36. Estimated cattle slaughter was 108,000 head. Cash hogs closed higher with a solid negotiated run. Barrows and gilts at the National Daily Direct up $1.76. With a weighted average of 84.58, the Iowa Minnesota had no comparison, but a weighted average of 83.60. The Western Corn Belt was up 20 cents with a weighted average of 83.61. Pork values finished the day lower, down 2.28 at 87.50. Most of the primals were down sharply, and estimated hog slaughter was 488,000 head. I'm Megan Grebner for Brownfield.
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9: A flood watch continues until 1 p.m. tomorrow afternoon. Thunderstorms likely this afternoon. Otherwise, cloudy skies expected. Daytime highs approaching 71. Northerly winds 5 to 10 miles per hour. Cloudy skies expected again tonight. Thunderstorms likely. Lows dip down to about 61. Cloudy tomorrow. Thunderstorms likely. Highs level off around 74. I'm weatherology meteorologist Laura Lockwood on News Channel Nebraska. Right now, it's 62 degrees.
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5: Fox News, I'm John Saucier. You can close the doors on the Kennedy Center. The board has voted to close over financial issues and a dispute over putting President Trump's name on the iconic performing arts venue, according to Fox News sources. Prior to Tuesday's board meeting, a federal judge had blocked the Kennedy Center board from adding Trump's name to the structure or grounds. Judge Christopher Cooper ruled that, quote, simply put, defendants cannot install memorials for President Trump or anyone or anything else at the Kennedy Center without Congress's blessing. Leaders of the four largest AI companies have warned development needs to be slowed down to prevent the technology from getting out of control. Congressman Ted Lieu of California says the government needs to step in to regulate AI development.
6: They need to slow down their development and put in adequate guardrails. And we cannot expect the industry to regulate itself. We need Congress to act.
5: The United States continues to be a competitor with China in the AI race. 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
10: A flood watch continues until 1 p.m. tomorrow afternoon. Overcast tonight with thunderstorms likely. Lows dip down to about 61. Northeast winds 5 to 10 miles per hour. Thunderstorms likely tomorrow. Daytime highs approaching 74. Overcast skies. Cloudy skies expected tomorrow night. Chance for storms. Lows level off around 66. I'm weatherology meteorologist Laura Lockwood on News Channel Nebraska. Currently 61.
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0: The Civil War Veterans Museum in Nebraska City will host the H.L. Hunley Traveling Exhibition this Saturday and Sunday at 910 First Corso. This exhibit will include a full-scale replica of the world's first successful combat submarine. Reenactors will tell the unique and tragic story of CSS H.L. Hunley. That's this Saturday and Sunday, 9 to 5 each day, at the Civil War Veterans Museum. 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

0: I'm Brent Barnett on Brownfield. Ag economist Ben Brown with the University of Missouri says 2027 is expected to be another record cost year for farmers.
1: For fuel, fertilizer, interest rates, all are expected higher in 27 relative to where we were in 26. And while we do have, increased commodity prices expected for 2027, the increase in input cost is certainly, eating away at any profitability.
0: More news is next.
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0: An Eastern Iowa farmer says fertilizer price relief is needed sooner rather than later. Lance Lillibridge of Vinton says the situation is dire.
4: Check engine light is on and the engine's going to blow. We don't have 2 years to do something about it. We got 60 days.
0: An economist says Canada's efforts to diversify its trading partners could have long-term implications for U.S. agriculture. Ian Sheldon is with Ohio State University.
5: It's difficult to forecast where the tariffs are going to level out. It is potentially quite costly, both in terms of investment, the future of the trade agreement.
0: He says the ongoing dispute could push Canada to accelerate the exploration of new opportunities. And Brazil's equivalent of the USDA made minor adjustments to its corn production outlook. CONAB now has the combined corn crop at 144 million tons, up fractionally from August and 2% above 2025. I'm Brent Barnett, Brownfield.
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7: A flood watch continues until 1 p.m. tomorrow afternoon. Overcast tonight with thunderstorms likely. Lows dip down to about 61. Northeast winds 5 to 10 miles per hour. Thunderstorms likely tomorrow. Daytime highs approaching 74. Overcast skies. Cloudy skies expected tomorrow night. Chance for storms. Lows level off around 66. I'm weatherology meteorologist Laura Lockwood on News Channel Nebraska. Currently 61.
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4: Fox News, I'm Tom Rigotti. The Kennedy Center in the nation's capital is closed, at least for now, following a federal judge's decision. Fox's Jessica Rosenthal reports.
5: For Cooper ruled against a Kennedy Center board resolution that aimed to put President Trump's name on the building's facade by saying that only Congress could make such a decision. After that ruling, President Trump announced that the Kennedy Center board had voted to close the center for safety reasons pending reconstruction.
4: In a Truth Social post, President Trump says that the courts block his name from being added to the building. Reconstruction and renovation of the Kennedy Center will not take place. Lawmakers in Washington are split on how to address concerns over AI.
6: There's a call for Congress to remain in session and address AI. Democrats say not acting could be fatal, but GOP leaders are reluctant to tangle with AI right now.
4: It's Fox's Chad Pergram. 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
10: From the News Channel Nebraska newsroom, I'm Dan Swanson. Fall City Police list two pickup trucks as totaled after an injury accident at Harlan and 33rd Street Friday. A Ford F-150 driven by Scott DeLome, 46 of Fall City, and a Chevrolet K-1500 driven by Danford Brown, 75 of Tecumseh, collided. A police report says DeLome was stationary on Harlan waiting to turn left when his truck was hit. An accident report says DeLome suffered suspected minor injuries, but he and a passenger denied medical treatment. The driver of the Chevrolet, who also denied medical treatment, was cited. Nebraska City Police Chief Ben Murray helped introduce an e-bike and electric scooter ordinance at the September 8th City Council meeting. He said Officer Casey Walters has joined him in reviewing already in place ordinances at other cities and wanted an ordinance that would work specifically for Nebraska City. Murray asked city commissioners to review the draft of the e-bike ordinance and consider repealing an existing ordinance that requires bicycle registration. He said the proposed ordinance is not intended to discourage e-bike use and scooters among youth, but if you are on the roadway, you have to follow the rules of the road. He also referenced Nebraska's helmet law that says if you have taken a motorcycle safety course, you can ride without a helmet. He said it may be considered inconsistent if people over the age 19 are then required to wear a helmet for e-bikes.
11: That's where we didn't want to put in helmet laws on the bicycle side of things, is where do we push that if they're not allowed to, if they don't want them to wear a helmet while riding a motorcycle. And then we're going to ask them over the age of 19 or so to wear a helmet, I don't believe, but we're going to get a lot of pushback on that, I believe.
10: Public Works Commissioner Ron Ososki said the proposed ordinance has language. If there is an alternate path, riders should use that path rather than a roadway. He said he is reluctant to make bicycles of any sort be on the sidewalk. Murray said the alternate path portion of the proposed ordinance is intended so people will use the North Table Creek Trail rather than Orchard Drive. In other action, Rachel Inman gave city commissioners an update on the fifth year of the Nebraska City Cats Trap, Neuter, and Return program at their September 8th meeting. She made a budget request of $4,000 and said efficiency has improved since the first years when cats were taken to Lincoln to be neutered. Inman said the city is averaging about 100 cats per year, and the last 2 years has gone completely with the animal hospital at Nebraska City for services. She said 10 to 15 cats are taken to Dr. Joy every 6 weeks. She is noticing fewer kittens on the streets. City commissioners agreed to an NCTC plan to expand Applejack events and activities to intersections along Central Avenue. NCTC Director Amy Allgood said live music, vendors, face painting, and photo ops along the corners will encourage Applejack visitors to stay downtown longer. She said NCTC is trying to create excitement around each block, so once people park in front of a store, they'll be curious to continue walking up the street and hitting boutiques and food opportunities. She proposes closing certain streets from Central Avenue to the alleys. Author John Volkmer headlines a storytelling event at Mayhew Cabin in John Brown's Cave, 6:30 p.m. Saturday, September 26. Volkmer, who wrote Brave in Season, a novel of race, railroads, and baseball, grew up in the 60s and 70s with frequent visits to John Brown's Cave. As part of the Applejack Festival, Volkmer will read from his work and invites community members to share their stories of John Brown's Cave. Copies of Brave in Season will be available, with profits going to the Mayhew Cabin Foundation. Huskers were named Big Ten Players of the Week in both football and volleyball. Mania Ogbechi was honored after the sophomore middle blocker was the only player in the country to hit above 540 with at least 53 swings. Quarterback Anthony Calandria was the Big Ten Offensive Player of the Week after leading Nebraska to 5 straight touchdowns and taking a 35-0 halftime lead against Bowling Green. The River Stage is at 9.1 feet. From the News Channel, Nebraska Newsroom, I'm Dan Swanson.
2: 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Raymond L. Borenpohl, age 92, of rural Tecumseh, passed away Wednesday, September 9th at the age of 92 in Lincoln. Funeral services will be held at 2:30 this afternoon at the Wherry Mortuary in Tecumseh. Memorials may go to the family's choice. Interment will be in the Spring Creek Cemetery in rural Tecumseh. And a luncheon will be held after the committal at the home of Mike and Mary Borenpohl in Tecumseh. Wherry Mortuary is in charge of the arrangements for Raymond L. Borenpohl. And Charles A. Eichhoff, age 87, of Nebraska City, passed away Saturday, September 12th at Bryan East Medical Center in Lincoln. Funeral Mass will be at 11 o'clock Friday morning at St. Mary's Catholic Church in Nebraska City. Burial will follow at St. Mary's Cemetery in Nebraska City, with military honors conducted by the Nebraska Army National Guard Funeral Honors Detail and the Talmadge American Legion Post. Family will greet friends Thursday night, 5 to 7, at Goody Mortuary in Nebraska City, and the rosary will be recited at 7 o'clock. Memorials may be given to the American Heart Association or St. Mary's Catholic Church in Nebraska City. Goody Mortuary in Nebraska City is in charge of the arrangements for Charles A. Eichhoff. For the full funeralist listings and a complete obituary archive, visit B103.fm.
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12: A flood watch continues until 1 p.m. tomorrow afternoon. Overcast tonight with thunderstorms likely. Lows dip down to about 61. Northeast winds 5 to 10 miles per hour. Thunderstorms likely tomorrow. Daytime highs approaching 74. Overcast skies. Cloudy skies expected tomorrow night. Chance for storms, lows level off around 66. I'm weatherology meteorologist Laura Lockwood on News Channel Nebraska. Right now, 60.
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The National Weather Service in Pleasant Hill has issued a severe thunderstorm warning for central Doniphan County in northeastern Kansas, southeastern Hall County in northwestern Missouri, western Andrew County in northwestern Missouri until 6 p.m. At 5:09 p.m., a severe thunderstorm was located near Highland, moving east at 25 miles per hour. Expected hazards include 60 miles per hour wind gusts and quarter-size hail. This is a radar-indicated threat. Impact, hail damage to vehicles is expected. Expect wind damage to roofs, siding, and trees. Locations impacted include Savannah, Highland, Country Club, Oregon, Amazonia, Forest City, Fillmore, Iowa Point, and Fanning. This includes the following highways: Interstate 29 between mile markers 56 and 72. Interstate 229 between mile markers 11 and 14. For your protection, move to an interior room on the lowest floor of a building. Repeating, a severe thunderstorm warning has been issued until 6 p.m. for the following county: Doniphan, Kansas, and Hold, Missouri.

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3: A flood watch continues. Thunderstorms likely tonight. Otherwise, cloudy skies expected. Lows dip down to about 61. Northeasterly winds 5 to 10 miles per hour. Cloudy skies expected again tomorrow. Thunderstorms likely. Daytime highs approaching 74. Chance of thunderstorms tomorrow night. Lows level off around 66. Overcast skies. I'm weatherology meteorologist Laura Lockwood on News Channel Nebraska. Currently 60.
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1: Fox News, I'm John Saucier. Attorney General Todd Blanche addressing questions about artificial intelligence regulation, making it clear the Justice Department will vigorously investigate anyone who uses AI to break criminal law. The agency will not look to regulate the technology itself.
2: If anybody associated with AI violates criminal law, we'll investigate that. We already have. There's plenty of cases involving AI that we've charged individuals. I do not think it's the job of the Department of Justice to regulate. We're prosecutors, not regulators.
1: President Trump pushing back on proposals to regulate AI. Senate Minority Leader Chuck Schumer says Commander-in-Chief's behavior is part of a pattern.
3: It's also always what Trump does. Americans scream out for help. Trump dismisses them out of hand and says, leave it to me, and then does nothing.
1: The Attorney General continued calling AI extraordinarily beneficial to society. America is listening to Fox News.
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12: 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Nebraska's suspended volleyball match against Missouri at Wrigley Field earlier this month has been rescheduled for Wednesday, September 23rd at John Cook Arena at the Bob Devaney Sports Center in Lincoln. The match will be televised on BTN and first service set for 6 p.m. Based on mutual agreement between the two teams, the match will start over at 0-0. Tickets for the rescheduled match have been added to the 2026 season ticket package, and current season ticket holders will automatically receive their seats at no additional charge. No additional tickets will be sold for this match. Nebraska men's golfer Tommy Kelly notched his first top 25 individual finish as a Husker tying for 21st with an even par 213 to lead the Nebraska men's golf team at the Bearcat Invitational in Cincinnati today. Emmett Johnson shined in his NFL debut last night as he had 68 total scrimmage yards, including a 25-yard reception to set up a touchdown as the Chiefs dominated the Broncos on Monday Night Football. 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
0: Coming to you live from Memorial Stadium, it's Sports Nightly. 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
13: Out of the gun, single back right, Rule. Snap, play action fake, looks right, fires right side, diving catch, Gilmer. Did he get a foot in? He did! Touchdown, Huskers! Gilmer on a Superman dive towards the boundary, headlong, sprawling out for the catch. He has his second of the day, and the Huskers' third of the half.
14: Two receivers stacked right, two tight ends left. Gilmer motions right to left. Pistol snap, handoff up the middle. Rule shot at McKinnon. Jackson 35-30, revs the engine, and Rule all the way. Touchdown, Huskers! 61 beautiful yards.
15: Line drive surge. 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
15: 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Now the green, center jump, diving dig by Laney. 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
17: Welcome into the show, everybody. Just an hour for Kyle and me. We will hand things over to JB and DBK for our weekly Nebraska volleyball show. And lots to get to tonight. But Kyle has some soup he's ready to eat. It's
18: yeah, weather. Why not, right?
17: I saw Carter Nelson today, and he had on a hoodie I liked. I was like, it is hoodie. It's hoodie weather.
18: It's hoodie weather. It's cold outside. It's
17: hoodie weather.
18: Rainy.
17: It's soup season. All of the above.
18: Soup season. I like that.
17: Duke was telling me that the rain's not going to stop for like 2 weeks.
18: Well, he's a bearer of bad news.
17: Yeah.
18: I think we'll be fine because I don't trust anything Duke says outside of the ticker.
17: Just the 90 seconds. At
18: because
17: the
18: you know why? Because he's a Clippers fan and all they do is lie over there, apparently.
17: Oh, what kind of soup?
18: Probably some chicken noodle.
17: Do you make it yourself or out of the can?
18: I usually recipe that I use, it's like I looked it up online. It's called Campbell's Chunky.
17: Yeah.
18: And you get usually it comes
17: can.
18: In a can.
17: Yeah.
18: And then when I pop it out, everything, just the way I look at it, it just creates itself.
17: Yeah, it's magic.
18: Mm-hmm.
17: Well, soup does sound good, but you'll be able to get to it here in about an hour or so while you're curled up listening to the Nebraska volleyball show.
18: Can't wait.
17: 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Well, Duke had it in the ticker, but good news. The Nebraska-Missouri volleyball match has been rescheduled, and Nebraska going to get a home match out of it.
18: Yeah, that's nice. Obviously, we didn't want what happened at Wrigley to happen. It was a really cool event, but the fact that they're able to get this match in because is an RPI boosting match. Missouri is a top 25 team at last check, so that is a match that they certainly for the non-conference want to have on their resume, and they'll have the ability to have their home crowd behind them, and season ticket holders will essentially have the ticket free of charge at Devaney. So, and they'll restart the match at 0-0. So it's just good that because we know they wanted to get that match in. It's going to help their resume.
17: Yeah, and Troy Dannon, that made me think Troy Dannon's going to be here next week.
18: Yes, correct? He'll be here on Tuesday of next week. So we could talk about Wrigley. We could talk about a lot of stuff.
17: Yep. The other big news item that happened over the last couple of hours is that the Protect College Sports Act has taken the first step in multiple steps that it's going to take to get it passed. But the good news is they got votes needed today in the Senate. And so maybe moving forward and maybe trying to get some legislation in place to rein some of this in.
18: Yes, we have moved one step closer. There's still a couple more votes that need to take place before this actually gets passed. But today, the voting passed with 74 supporting votes, 24 no's, and 2 absentees. Again, I think when this was first presented, it was a very pie-in-the-sky concept. It was, oh, this is great, you know, guardrails, and some of it probably turned all the way back in the other direction. But that's why we thought, there's no way this is going to get passed. There's no way that it will get to a point that I think this will be taken legitimately. But here we are. I think all the Power Four leagues are in lockstep with some of the crazy things that have happened over the last handful of months, whether it's the Sorsby situation or NFL players wanting to come back, and players that were in the 2022 class wanting to get a fifth year. So there's just so much that's happened that I think has pushed this bill over in a good way, that has gotten them closer to what we thought maybe at one point was there's no chance this is going to happen, to now it could be a reality.
17: I'm a positive Polly. You're the negative Nancy around
18: here. That's not true.
17: But I still am not sold that this thing's going to get passed. I hope so, because I do think that one thing that a lot of folks can agree on, that I'm sure the folks on Capitol Hill have been hearing a lot about, is that they want to fix college sports. And there's a lot of things that need to be addressed. And so I'm hoping that they'll come together and work it out. But I'm still just, we got to get closer to it before I'll believe it.
18: Negative Nancy, huh? Yeah. I think.
17: We're role reversing on this thing tonight.
18: We're at a spot in college athletics that I believe the leadership is almost at a place of being fed up, and they want some guardrails, because it's become a year in, year out. If we're talking specifically the money sports, football, men's basketball, the revenue sports, as they call them, there's just too much of unknown. There's every year of free agency. It's not a sustainable deal to keep athletic programs at a place that they can function. So we have to find a way. And if it's not this bill, perhaps there's something that is being worked on behind the scenes that they could come up with, that if this fails, that they could have a quicker solution. Like you said, it doesn't have to be something out there that has this overarching power on a lot of different things. If you could take a few parts out of this bill.
17: That's all I'm saying, is like, if we're not getting this passed this time around, let's narrow it down, because there's just, it's so long and lengthy. I don't know. I mean, I've heard people that have tried to read it have said it's dang near impossible to get through. I mean, it is a lot of word garbage, if you will.
18: Lawyer talk?
17: Lawyer talk. And it's just a lot. I think they tried to kill every bird with one stone instead of just, hey, let's just tackle the biggest issues right now. That still remains my number one question that I've asked a few people. And I'm like, why can we not just tackle the two biggest issues right now? The transfer portal and the NIL situation.
18: If this doesn't come to fruition, there has been a baseline now of agreement on the biggest issues between all the Power Four commissioners. So that would say, okay, if this doesn't get through, can we together as Power Four leagues then create something of our own that attacks the biggest issues, i.e. NIL and the year-to-year free agency and player acquisition and all of that?
17: Well, we've made it pretty clear we haven't had to talk about it in a while.
18: Can we not talk about it again?
17: For a while. It was a stretch that we didn't bring this.
18: We talked about it every day in the summer.
17: Well,
18: it was every day. It was something new with Ross Dellinger.
17: So we made it a little while. Neither one of us love talking about it, but it is something that's pretty big that will impact certainly Nebraska and the Big Ten and college sports. And I think most people do want to fix. So hopefully they can find a resolution, and we won't have to keep talking about it. But you know what I do want to talk about?
18: What's that?
17: So on Saturday, the Husker Experience took place for a couple out of Mississippi, Donovan and Joanne, and they purchased the Husker Radio Network Experience. 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We got to meet them down on the field. And all kinds of fun things. You chatted with them, but what a cool experience. I asked them if they were having fun. They said they had fun. So, but yeah.
18: They flew in from Mississippi at 5 a.m. their flight was to get
17: incredible.
18: Here.
17: Incredible.
18: First time back in a handful of years.
17: So, yeah, it's a cool experience. There's lots of different things that you can do to kind of see the behind the scenes of a game day at Memorial Stadium. So Huskers.com/experiences and wanted to bring it up here on the radio network because we have some radio fans that maybe another radio fan would want to come.
18: Is it true that Brendan Meyer also cooks them dinner, their own personal dinner? Is that true?
17: Probably.
18: I think I heard, I think he was, he waits on them too. So I heard it's all part of the experience.
17: And donates a TV.
18: Yes. You get to stay at his house that night too. It's everything.
17: But yeah, Huskers.com/experiences if you want to check that out. If you want to come hang out with Kyle in the booth for a little bit before the pregame.
18: Best View Memorial Stadium.
17: Yep. So that was fun. All right. It is the Woodhouse Block Punt Contest. 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Going to go ahead and get to a break coming up next. We're going to revisit, or I guess talk some press conference clips today. The coordinators met with the media, both Rob Orich and Dana Holgorsen. So we'll play you some highlights from those meetings with the media from today. Keep it here on Sports Nightly.
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17: 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Welcome back to Sports Nightly with Kyle Crooks. I'm Jessica Coody. We had a tense situation unfolding during the commercial break, but I think we're in the clear.
18: Not good. Duke Rude is he's a vigilante. He's a man who parks wherever he pleases. And he almost had repercussions in the form of a ticket.
17: I think he's in the clear, but we have a window that overlooks the parking lot, and I think he's all good to go.
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0: Expected based on what it looks like in practice. He has incredible practice habits. He attacks every day with, you know, energy and the, you know, desire to get better. So that's what it looks like in practice to me, and that's why I said I expected it to look like that, and it has.
1: Yeah, it hasn't really shocked anybody in that building with how well that he's played, and the energy in which he plays with is important at the quarterback position. Of all positions, you can have talented receivers and running backs and they could be pretty to themselves, but the nature of the position at quarterback is you have to have a commanding presence. And the one thing about Anthony and what he's shown consistently since he's arrived here and since Matt Rhule met him for the first time when he hopped out of the vehicle on his recruiting trip at Memorial Stadium on the turf, is that he has a commanding presence.
2: Yeah, and I think he's a consistent practicer, right? I mean, that's ultimately what this coaching staff wants to see out of players. If you do it every single day and you stack those days, that it will translate to games. And he does that. I mean, I think you've been out to practice more than me, but he's one of the more consistent players, I feel like, just in terms of how he approaches practice, how hard he practices, the things that he does, it seems like he's just very consistent in what he does out there day to day.
1: Hey, works hard at his craft, and he's a veteran player, and that's a big reason why if you're going to have somebody at that position, you want them to have 30-something starts under their belt. That helps, too. That's a big reason why he's playing at the level that he is, because he's played a lot of college football.
2: Well, going into last week, Coach Holgorsen had talked about he wanted to make sure and get Isaiah Hunter the ball more. He was asked today about getting Hunter even more involved because one more catch last week?
1: Yeah.
2: Yeah. So getting him more involved in the offense moving forward.
0: Well, my response to that is, and I told the team this all week last week, because there were some guys that were naturally in their feelings because they want the ball, they want to play. You know, everybody, you know, I think we have a collection of kids that one, deserve the ball, but two, you know, really feel like they want the ball to help the team win, okay? You know, I told the guys all week, I mean, you want the ball, then go be a great player. And that starts Tuesday in practice or Monday night in practice. There's a confidence level with me. There's a confidence level with the quarterback that if guys are making those plays in practice, then they're going to make those plays in the game. And that needs to improve from Isaiah, okay? And there's something to be said from a play caller and a quarterback to where when it works, then you tend to go back to it. So if you want the ball more, then be a better player. You know, be a great player. And Isaiah is a great player, but I need to see a little bit more of that.
1: Reason I picked that one is because it's been a lot of press conferences where, maybe not with Dana, he's probably the exception, but there hasn't been a whole lot of that, of what you got there, where it's pretty striking, right? There's a reason that he's making those specific comments. He did it with the tight ends when I talked to him in fall camp. I think it was a second practice. There's a reason that he says this kind of stuff. And part of it is you don't want somebody who you know is great, know can be great, to start to sulk and then it hurts their performance because they're not giving everything that they possibly can. So this was almost sounded like a warning flare from Dana Holgorsen to say, look, everything's out in front of you. Go do it in practice, and we'll take care of it in the game.
2: Well, and Isaiah is one of those guys that really embraces being a blocking receiver, you know. So I want to continue to see him do that as well and not get upset with that.
1: I was out of practice today. He was working with the tight ends just in a blocking drill. He's not a tight end, but he was working just a specific drill about motion and turning, squaring up and blocking. So that's a huge part of his game, his ability to block. And we also saw him in a jet sweep, his athletic ability to leap over guys and just don't hit Troy Dannon next time.
2: Yeah. All right, let's talk defense now with the defensive coordinator. And Coach Orich spoke about the link between himself and the current head coach for North Dakota, Eric Schmidt.
3: Yeah, Eric's a great man. Eric and I knew each other back from the old Missouri Valley days when he was at North Dakota. You know, he went out to Washington as the special teams coordinator with Coach DeBoer, who's at Bama now. And when I was at Idaho, they invited us over to football clinic, talk some schemes and stuff like that. And we had a chance to kind of get to know each other as adults. And, you know, when he took the job at San Diego State, he asked me to come with. And so, You know, I got a lot of love in my heart for Coach Schmidt, man. Gave me an opportunity to coach Division I football with him.

0: And then happy to see all the success he's having as a head coach. He deserves it.
1: Yeah, this is his second year there. They had a successful year last year. They won just their second ever FCS playoff game last year, and they've gotten off to an incredible start this year. They average over 50 points per game, 500 yards of total offense. They're one of three FCS teams, I think, to average or might be have at least 500 yards of total offense for the first three games of the year. So they're playing at an elite level right now offensively, and I think that link is important because those two guys know each other. Rob knows Eric and what he wants to do defensively, and there's some of the same elements as to what Rob Orange does to what Eric Schmidt brings to the table. FCS, there's a lot of links of guys that are now at the FBS level.
2: All right, next clip we want to play for you. Coach Orch was asked about could there be too much concern around the pass rush based on just the what he's seen out of the first two games.
0: Yeah, I think pass rush is a, I don't want to say subjective, like I'm dismissing it, but there was five drop back passes that entire game that weren't off play action, run action, or a version of screen on third down. So a little bit's about the opportunities. Now, we had two forced fumbles on the quarterback, two sacks, and we hit him one other time and forced a holding penalty. I think our guys are, when they've had the opportunity to tee off and go and pass rush, it's been there. But to be honest with you, through the first two games, there's probably only been 12 to 13 true drop-back opportunities against six-man protection. Now, we're getting a ton of Max Pro, which is a great compliment to what they think of our guys up front. But I do think we have to transition out of play action, like where it feels like run and converts to pass. Our transition rush, I think, has to be executed at a quicker rate.
2: Did he listen to Sports Nightly last night? Did he get that information from you?
1: Well, definitely not.
2: Kidding.
1: It was just more of, I wanted to play that because there's narratives that get built up.
2: Yes, yeah.
1: Right? And then there's the experts, which is Rob Orch in this case, as to, okay, why are there not as many quarterback hurries or quarterback hits? One, the quarterback's getting it, one step dropping it and tossing it out. They're getting rid of the ball quickly. There's not many traditional drop back opportunities.
2: Or in Ohio's case, running it.
1: Yeah, yeah, and you're running the ball too. So They want, and they're max protecting, which means they're keeping a lot of guys in, multiple backs in the backfield, multiple tight ends, to make sure that they can't get a free shot at a quarterback. So that's part of the reason as to why we shouldn't panic all that much. But Rob did say in certain elements we have to get better, in certain elements of the pass rush. But there's been 12 or 13 true opportunities to get after the quarterback over the first two games, which is not a lot.
2: How much do you feel like we've seen of, like, what percentage of this defense in two games?
1: I don't want to put a number on it because I'm just not in the know as to all the intricacies of their defense, but I would say there's, you know, it's probably 50%
2: still
1: of what we've seen.
2: Still a lot left that I think they have in the arsenal.
1: Yeah, I mean, you haven't seen a whole lot of exotic blitzes, safety blitzes, corner blitzes. You haven't seen a whole lot of that and what they could potentially do. And you get Owen Chambliss back for another week and you get guys a little bit more comfortable. I think they're still trying to figure out on the back end what they have with some of their depth pieces at corner and safety. So there's things position battle-wise that they have to figure out too, but I would imagine once Michigan State, that game gets kicked off, that there's another percentage of this defense that's going to get unlocked.
2: Rob Orch is going to be on the coaches show this week coming up on Thursday
1: night.
2: He is.
1: He's doing a lot of talking this week, whether it's press conferences, the coaches show. So we will get his thoughts on where the defense is at, maybe get a chance to dive a little bit deeper into some of the individual personnel as well.
2: So Thursday night, 6 o'clock, will be the Husker football show this week because we'll have Husker volleyball on the air coming up tomorrow night. Again, that was our press conference recap presented by Patriot. 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Got to get to a break. Coming up next, going to play you a clip of a fun conversation that's coming out tomorrow. We're talking some Husker flag football. Keep it here on Sports Nightly.
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2: 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Welcome back to Sports Nightly with Kyle Crooks. I'm Jessica Cootie. So Nebraska flag football, they've been practicing. They've got to practice inside Memorial Stadium. We watched a little bit of it the other day, or I can't remember why. Was it, we were showing Jack around, mm-hmm. right? And they were out there in the stadium. And they've got a lot of talent. And this has been a team we've talked a lot about, that they've got the best of the best in the coaching and the Sauer sisters. They were able to haul in lots of talent. Everybody, Liz was telling me that they didn't even have to do much convincing, that when Nebraska called after the news that they were going to be adding flag football and then they started recruiting, it basically, the athletes were saying yes without even having to coming to visit. And one of the big athletes they got to commit is London Jenkins. She's out of Florida, but this is someone that's part of Team USA. And with flag football being added to the Olympics, very good chance that she's going to be competing for Team USA in 2028. But she's a superstar. She's got a huge following on social media. She's got a clothing line. She actually decided to develop gear for flag football, for girls playing flag football, because as she was playing, she found a lot of it didn't fit her. So just, and absolutely, there are so many layers. She's absolutely fascinating. I think she's going to be someone that Husker fans are really going to like to root for. I'm going to drop the full conversation coming out tomorrow as a part of a Husker Women's Wednesday, but wanted to make sure and play a portion of it for you here tonight on Sports Nightly. I know you guys have started practice, all of the things, but how are you liking Lincoln?
20: I love being here. The environment is crazy. I love the support of the fans. I've been going to volleyball games, football games. I'm just super excited for our season to get started up.
2: So much to get into, but let's start with just how practice has gone, because you guys started recently.
20: Yes, so practice has been amazing. You know, the first couple of practices are just getting used to everyone building chemistry. But yeah, we got the ball rolling, and we're super excited to start the season.
2: You guys are practicing a few different places, but how has it been getting to practice inside Memorial Stadium?
20: It's crazy. We were able to even have, like, the crowd chatter going on and being able to learn how it's going to be when we have to put in play calls with a bunch of people around with a big fan base. So we're just getting used to the new support of the vibes.
2: Okay, so let's just start when you get the call, because you're a junior, mm-hmm. and so you've played college flag football before, mm-hmm. but when the Sauer sisters give you a call and say, hey, Nebraska's starting a flag football team, mm-hmm. and we want you to come be a part of it, what was that conversation like?
20: I was just super excited to first even get the call, to have the opportunity to go play Division I flag football when the sport has been going on for so many years was just amazing. I told the coaches I would love to see the school, I would love to go on a visit, and I can't wait to start the season.
2: So then what did you think when you got here? And because you're from Florida, so what did you think of Lincoln, Nebraska?
20: Yes, I really thought that I wasn't going to like it. I really thought I was going to be just in a different environment, but I love it here. I love the support. I love everything, the resources, the people. I haven't met anyone mean in Lincoln yet.
2: That Nebraska nice is
20: right,
2: a real thing.
20: Right.
2: So then what about the conversations of when the 5-5 starts happening and they start saying, hey, we're going to play a season coming up. We're not going to wait till 2028. What was that like for you guys as athletes?
20: We were super excited. We came here thinking most of us were going to lose a year of eligibility. We weren't going to be able to play this year. We were just going to get better and just focus on 2028. When we got the news, we were all super excited. We even had the athletic director come into our meeting and just tell us about what we're going to be doing this season. And we're just excited. We we get to showcase the game earlier than what we planned for.
2: So the Sauer sisters, some of the best in the game. They've won many national titles. What have they implemented here early on? What have been the emphasis, the keys that they've put in early on in practices here for this program?
20: I would say confidence, playing fast, and just winning. They want us to be ourselves, but they want us to be ourselves, but we want to have a winning tradition. We want to be the face of the sport, and we want to put out a good representation of flag football.
2: When they started announcing you guys and the athletes that they were bringing in, it was, mm-hmm. again, some of the best in the sport.
20: Right.
2: So how has the competition been in practice?
20: It's been great. I love competition. I love going against my teammates. But, yes, every day we get better. Iron mm-hmm. sharpens iron.
2: Let's just start with your backstory, because mm-hmm. you did not always play flag football.
20: Right.
2: So where were your athletic beginnings?
20: I started off with playing basketball. I've been playing basketball since I was like 6 years old, played all my life up until 11th grade. In high school, my teammate, she asked me to play flag football. I told her no at first, but I ended up going to the field one day and just falling in love with the sport.
2: So how big was flag football in Florida then?
20: It was pretty big. It was bigger than I knew at the time. Mm-hmm. But it wasn't on the level that it is now. You could play in high school, you could play at some middle schools, but being able to play at college was just not a thing at that time.
2: So had you played before high school at all?
20: Not really. I remember playing in the YMCA with boys. You couldn't even play with girls.
2: Yeah. Wow. So then you played basketball.
20: Mm-hmm.
2: Why did you end up saying, okay, I'll try it out?
20: Just because of a teammate. She's just somebody that I love playing with and playing against. So I was just like, let me go try it out.
2: So then what did you like about it then that you're like, okay, I might stick with this thing?
20: I love the celebrations, the way you vibe with your teammates, and just it was fun. Basketball was more of like a hard-working sport. Flag football is more, you're working hard, but you're having fun with your teammates while you're doing it. You're catching, you're soaring, you're celebrating. It's just fun vibes.
2: So Liz was telling me, too, that, you know, when trying to grow the sport, that she'll take some of the best basketball players and she could turn them into great flag football players. Why is that? Why does it translate from being great at basketball to being great at flag football?
20: I think just because of the things that we do in basketball, like breaking down to get a defender or just shooting a jump shot, learning how to dribble the ball, you already have the formations. So when you go on the football field, it's not too much different.
2: Okay, so then you started playing in high school, mm-hmm. and then you get an opportunity to play in college. How mm-hmm. did that come about, and what was that process like for you?
20: Yes, so after my 11th grade year in high school, my high school coach decided to call a friend of his that was a college coach, but it was for JUCO. So I decided, I had basketball offers at the time. It was like I had to choose one or the other, and I decided to go with flag football. And it was just like the best decision I ever made.
2: Why did you decide flag football?
20: I just loved it so much. Like, mm-hmm. once I started playing flag football, basketball was put to the back burner.
2: And you also, you play a little bit of everywhere, but you're a pretty good wide receiver. What do you like about that?
20: I love being wide receiver. I love being able to break down my defender, mm-hmm. catch the ball, and then run to the end zone and score. I also love being, they call me L3, so I love being able to juke people and just have fun.
2: Okay, so then what was the process like then when you get to college and the opportunities start to grow?
20: Mm-hmm.
2: What's that perspective been like, just seeing how big the sport is starting to grow?
20: Okay, so yes, my freshman year when I got to college, I didn't think anything of it. I thought maybe I'll play here for 2 years and then transfer maybe to an NAIA school. But as we continue to grow, we will see more clubs, UCLA, different schools picking it up, the sport. Then that's when we see Nebraska pick it up and say, this is officially a sport. And that's when I was like, okay, it's my time.
2: What does that mean to you guys? I mean, you didn't even know until you were in high school, but now that young girls can say, hey, I can play football in college.
20: It means everything to me. Since I started, it was never an easy journey. It was always figuring things out. So now that the youth has the ability to just know that they have a path in this game, I just love being able to see it. And that's just my biggest thing right now, is just building, making the path wider for the younger generation. So I love seeing it.
2: Okay, so then you also have had the opportunities to play for Team USA and potentially maybe even be on that Olympic team right. for the first time ever, which right. is super exciting. How has that process been, and how motivating is that to maybe wear the red, white, and blue?
20: Yes, the process has been amazing. I grew so much being on the team, being able to support your country and being only 12 players out of the whole entire country to be on the team is just super amazing, and it's super motivating. There's not a lot of people who get to say they played for Team USA, so I love having that opportunity, and even with the Olympics coming in 2028, it makes me grind harder every day.
2: What does fuel you into being one of the best in the country?
20: I would say my support. I have a lot of young girls who text me every day. Mm-hmm. I look up to you. You're my inspiration. So I think that brings me a lot of fuel. And then also just the losses that I take, the losing games that you look like, all of the stuff that goes into the game, it makes me a better person.
2: One of my favorite athletes already on campus, Kyle.
1: How about that?
2: London Jenkins. Again, that full conversation will be out coming out tomorrow as a part of Husker Women's Wednesday powered by Emeritus. But she is Andy Jackson level nice. And I think I'm going to need a London Jenkins jersey.
1: Got to hold you to her. Are they selling them yet? I'm sure they will.
2: I think it
1: also. Do they have numbers yet?
2: I think it'd also be cool just, again, the first year of. It's a ways away, you know, and she's a part of the Team USA team right now. And we go into more detail with that in the conversation. But, you know, she's got to make that team, and she's got a good shot to do it. But, I mean, how awesome would that be to have a Husker player on that flag football team?
1: Yeah. And, you know, obviously there's a lot around the Olympics that year with what the potential could be for volleyball and flag football and all the sports with former Huskers in the Olympics. So it's going to be a big summer of 2028.
2: So we don't know completely the schedule yet, but that's kind of par for the course. I feel like we should know the basketball schedules, hopefully maybe by the next time we come on the air, or maybe a little bit more information.
1: I think Wednesday is the potential.
2: Tomorrow.
1: Yes.
2: So by the next time we come on the air would be Thursday.
1: Well, I'm just saying that's when the schedules will come out.
2: And I think softball came out today. But for flag football, we do know that their first competition will be coming up January 22nd through the 24th as a part of the college football playoff. So the college football playoff flag football showcase at the Las Vegas Convention Center. And it's going to be lots of teams here. Let's see here. Manhattan University, Eastern Michigan, Cal Poly. Cal Poly's really good. USC, Cal, Oklahoma, UCLA, Arizona, Arizona State, Nebraska. So that will be fun. That will be the first competition, and then we'll continue to know more about their schedule as the year unfolds.
1: Yeah, I'm sure more information will come out soon, potentially other schools that'll hop in the mix to add flag football in the coming years as well. So the landscape of flag football is just getting started, and Nebraska's the center of it all.
2: All right, got to get to a break. We're back to wrap up hour number one next.
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2: All right, Cornhusker conversation this week is TJ Lateef, which I was always enjoyed chatting with him, but he looked good on Saturday, and that was another thing Coach Holgerson brought up today. He's impressed with how he played.
1: Yeah, you want to, when people get their number called, you never know when that's going to be, but you want them to be able to run the offense as if they were the ones. You don't get as many reps throughout the week as an Anthony Calandria would be or the starters would be. But TJ Lateef certainly has gotten a lot of opportunities to play, especially with, you know, they'll insert him at the ones in fall camp too. So he's worked with those guys and, of course, last year. So it was good to see him pick up from where he left off last year in some of those good moments. It was 6 of 8, was pretty efficient running the offense.
2: Cornhusker Conversation every week is presented by Woodhouse, and you can tune in for that full conversation coming up as a part of Husker Game Day. Jeremiah Searles, Ben McLaughlin this week starting at 2 o'clock. Really quickly, cannot let this hour go by without giving a big shout-out. Congratulations. How cool was it watching him at Johnson last night?
1: Awesome. I think he had 10 total touches, 68 yards from scrimmage, was really good, close to breaking that one play down the left sideline for a touchdown, and he is every bit of an NFL player. He is the number two running back there, and the guy in front of him, Kenneth Walker, had a career night too, so they beat up on the Denver Broncos, and they play my Colts next week, so I don't know how to view that game.
2: Really, really happy. Nobody more deserving of all of that than Emmett Johnson, so excited for him. I know there's a ton of Chiefs fans around here, and probably even more Chiefs fans now that Emmett Johnson is wearing that jersey. All right, coming up next, we do have the Nebraska Volleyball Show with Danny Busbaum, Kelly, John Baylor. Programming note for you, we had to record this show earlier in the day today, so it was recorded before the news was officially announced about the Nebraska-Missouri rescheduling. There's talks of it, but the official finalizations, all of that, we didn't know when that was going to be announced, and so just so you know, it will not be discussed in the next hour.
1: Yes. So sometimes the timing of these things are what they are, but DBK's got a busy schedule, and you have to tape these shows sometimes around their schedule.
2: So we will not be on the air tomorrow with Sports Nightly because we will have Husker Volleyball and Creighton. So it should be a fun one. It's going to be popping down in the Haymarket. You're going to hit up Gate 28 for the John Rothstein
1: Gate 25,
2: hour.
1: You mean? Is it Gate 25?
2: Oh, yeah, Gate 25.
1: Yeah, maybe I'll say hello.
2: John Rothstein's happy hour should be fun. It's going to be electric down there. So have a great night. And Nebraska Volleyball Show with Danny Busbaum, Kelly, John Baylor coming up next.
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6: Fox News, I'm Tom Rigotti. A Saudi Arabian pipeline that transports millions of barrels of oil a day is scheduled to be largely out of service for weeks. Fox's Steve Harrigan is in Tel Aviv with the latest.
7: Saudi Arabia is being hit day after day by attacks from Iranian-backed Houthis. They're hitting not just the oil infrastructure, but they're also targeting cities as well. Warnings going out even in the city of Mecca, the holiest site.
6: Pennsylvania reports its latest death from a complication of measles, making it four fatalities connected to the disease since last month.
8: The Pennsylvania Department of Health said the latest death was an 18-year-old person living in Mifflin County. The deaths of a 40-year-old woman this past Saturday and two infants last month are also blamed on measles complications. None of the four were vaccinated.
6: That's Fox's Gernal Scott. 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